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4: 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Golf Monthly's Nick Bonfield compiled our biggest complaints. 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The refrain, is it going to be another one of those days, should maybe be realigned and set about the next shot with positivity. Next is our equipment. We always blame our tools, even though they were just along for the ride. Course conditioning is another gripe, and maybe you should try getting up while it's still dark, whether it's 108 or 32 degrees, and deal with global warming, limited budgets, and sustainability. And then go hug your superintendent for what they do. Dress codes get a lot of attention. Some feel the tradition should be maintained, and others are comfortable in t-shirts. It's a game, people. Also in the mix are rules of golf, slow play, the world handicap system, tee time booking systems, bad luck, and more. 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You're on a golf course, your phone's not ringing, and you might make a birdie or two. 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I'm Frank LaRosa.
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1: Quick note before we get to the Myles Garrett trade. The New York Knicks tweeted this out about an hour ago. As we move closer to Game 3 of the NBA Finals on Monday night, Madison Square Garden and the United States Secret Service want to help ensure a safe and enjoyable experience for all ticket holders by sharing important security procedures that will be in place. This is important if you're going to spend $10,000 to go sit up high at the Garden on Monday night. A strict no-bag policy, not a clear bag policy, a no-bag policy will be in effect, and fans should make every effort to limit personal items to an absolute minimum. Fans should expect enhanced security measures when entering Madison Square Garden, including TSA-style screening procedures. So you get to go to the airport when you go to the Garden. Guests are strongly encouraged to arrive 2 hours before tip-off to allow additional time for screening and entry. Fans are encouraged to review the complete list of prohibited items before arriving at Madison Square Garden. There will be no storage available for prohibited items brought to the venue. So if you know a Knicks fan that's going to the game or a Spurs fan, no bags. This, of course, because President Trump will be in the Garden for Game 3 on Monday night. 2 hours, no bags, and just costing you $10,000 to get in. Minimum. Minimum. That's still unbelievable.

0: came up with and the guys that he went to the playoffs with, that core had aged out and they needed to get younger. And the Deshaun Watson trade had taken such a chunk out of their ability to build youth into the roster that they just needed to get volume of picks to get younger across the board. So they trade the pick that became Travis Hunter. And last year they put together what I think is a really good rookie class. And then as a result of the trade, they have three top 40 picks this year. They turn those into Spencer Fano at tackle and two receivers. They've now set this up where you've got like this group of 22, 23 year olds. And I think you have to ask the question is like, where's Myles Garrett going to be at? What's his trade value going to be when these guys all come of age? And when we have our young quarterback, whoever that winds up being, whether it's Shadur or somebody else in place.
1: And you got to pay
0: him. Doesn't happen until 28. Now, are we in the back end with Myles?
2: I think too, you know, when you get the second round pick and the third round pick in 28 and in 29, that was smart. Like, you get your first round pick next year. You might use it to move up to take fill in the blank quarterback, whoever it is you want. And then let's say that the Rams, who are now the favorite, have always been the favorite, even as soon as the Seahawks won the Super Bowl. But let's say that the Rams do win the Super Bowl this year. I think we all would expect maybe that opens the door for Matt Stafford to retire. He'll have the MVP. He'll have two Super Bowls, a million passing yards. He will have had success statistically with two teams, but obviously a lot more team success in L.A. than he had when he was a Lion. And you know that Ty Simpson will take over. Like, that's the kid they took this year at 13. So assuming that, let's just say, play it out with me, the Rams win the Super Bowl this year. L.A. goes crazy. At their home stadium, by the way, because the Super Bowl this year is at SoFi. In 2027, I would not expect the Rams to be very good with Ty Simpson at quarterback. It's like when they won a Super Bowl and they got real bad for a year, but they rebuilt it really, really quick. That bad year, that second round pick, instead of being at the back end of the second round, and that third round pick the following year, those might be way more valuable, assuming that Matt Stafford is not around. Like, the further away you can get from the Matt Stafford era, the better the picks that will become until we find out if Ty Simpson can play. Because we have no idea. We have no clue if Ty Simpson's going to be a good NFL player. The Rams think he is. Took him 13th. Took him 13th. So, yeah, it's amazing that this happened this week. It is absolutely amazing that it did go down this week. It's just hard to even fathom that it would go down this week. Andrew Berry, the general manager of the Cleveland Browns.
3: So I'll be honest, I did not have this press conference on my bingo card for this spring. I know you all have heard me say for a number of years at this point that, you know, Myles Garrett, he's a foundational player, you know, Hall of Fame worthy, and a homegrown talent that's been here for the decades. And our intent was to have him be a one-helmet player for his career. And that was the truth. And even to this day, you know, when Myles's, you know, career is over, we look forward to welcoming him back, you know, into the organization. But there are moments, you know, particularly in my job, where opportunities come up that, quite honestly, are unexpected. And they force you to stop and reevaluate and look at it and say, hey, you know, is this something that could be, you know, really beneficial to the team?
2: Yeah, and I think it makes absolute sense for both sides. We're going to talk more and hear from Jared Verse, but you get Verse, who's I don't want to say a younger version of Myles Garrett, but he's a 24-year-old pass rusher, two-time Pro Bowler, former Defensive Rookie of the Year. You get a first-round pick. So you got two ones plus a two plus a three for a 31-year-old pass rusher who was the best defensive player in the year last year, won the MVP or the Defensive Player of the Year award. So the rebuild is on. The all-in is on. I don't know if there's a winner in this trade. And maybe we'll have to wait a couple of years to find out. To the phones we go, and we got some Browns fans on the line. I love that. Joe is in Ohio. Joe, thanks for calling, man. How you feeling this week after Myles Garrett gets traded?
4: Man, I had mixed emotions coming into it, but after it's been almost a week going into it, I feel good about it because I feel happy for Myles, man. He's been such a great player for us, such a stand-up guy in the community. He's done so much for us, and he's always put that jersey on and went out there, gave 100%, and he did what he did, and he did it great in a Browns jersey. So I'm glad he's got the opportunity to go out and get a Super Bowl, and I hope Andrew Berry just hits on our pick.
2: And he's been pretty good drafting. Like, the Travis Hunter trade got you some extra pieces. I like their draft this year. Like, they get the Fano kid. Like, they've done – Now, we don't know how those are going to pan out, Joe, but I like their pick so far.
4: Right, and I was down on Andrew Berry at first. I was like, for the last year, I was down on him. Like, man, all the kickers he took in the third and fourth rounds aren't even in the league anymore. The Austin Seiberts and all those guys. So I was down on him for a while. But these last two drafts, they turned my changed my mind on him. But this is what I say as a Browns fan. I think we could really hit on this trade if Shedeur Sanders pans out to be something more than just a fifth-round pick. If he becomes our quarterback of the future, those picks that we got from next year and the future on, we can use those for other assets for the team, other than trying to put picks together to get quarterbacks. We can get more end rushers, more cornerbacks, more.
2: And the only way to figure that out is to not start Deshaun Watson. Give Deshaun the ball. Give Deshaun the ball, man.
4: Man, no, man. I am so over the Deshaun Watson era, man. I don't even know why they're talking about that.
2: Let Shedeur start.
4: Talk about it.
2: Why are they why are they contemplating giving Deshaun Watson the football? Give Shedeur the damn ball, man.
4: Yes, man. Let that boy cook. He goes out there and shows you what he can do. Now, you get him in line next year, you got those running backs, Quinshon Judkins come back.
2: Yeah.
4: Man, that team can be something, man. With Fano, a second year Fano with another year under his belt, those guys can really do something and cook, man. I just want him to do that. I think Shedeur is our answer. With him being our answer, man, to get those picks, we will go a whole new level. It'll be another year or two. We'll be playing the Super Bowl in our stadium when we get that dome built in 30.
2: Joe.
4: down in Cleveland.
2: Joe, thank you for calling. Now, it's Browns in the Super Bowl. All right, let's all pump the brakes.
4: Thank you.
2: Thank you, man, for calling.
4: What do you call them? The rainbows and dreams everywhere.
2: Oh, yeah, sunshine and rainbows. I like your optimism. I like it. Joe, have a good one, man. Thank you for getting in. There is no benefit for the Browns to start Deshaun Watson. There's no benefit whatsoever. Start Shedeur. Find out what you got. Let Monken work with him. If he's no good, then you draft somebody. But if Shedeur can play, Joe's right. Now you got a couple of ones next year. We'll get to more of your calls. Brad, you're on deck. Stick right there. We're talking more Browns, Rams, Miles Garrett with you next. You're on Westwood One Sports.
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0: I wish it would have been much more violent for this numbnuts on the floor than what it was. The other thing, what you mentioned, he's now banned from all NBA arenas. Now, I understand AI is going to be able to probably recognize every face in a 20,000-seat arena very, very soon. But how are they going to keep this guy out of going to a Utah Jazz game? How are they going to keep him from going to a Brooklyn Nets game in the year 2028? Like, that's fine. You can say he's banned. He probably can't buy tickets under his name with his credit card. But if his brother wants to take him to a Miami Heat game in the year 2031, he's going to go, isn't he? Am I wrong on that?
1: No, especially with, like, if you put a hat on and maybe some sunglasses, right? Yeah, I don't know. I just feel like that's something that's going to be very hard to police.
0: But just an idiot. Like, you know, you're getting your 5 minutes right now. Like, I don't know the guy's name, but I'm sure people have Googled it and found him. And I'm sure he'll do talk shows or podcasts. Barstool probably will love him. But he's an idiot. And I wish he would have been tackled instead of just rushed off the court.
1: I love the some of the reactions from the players. Like Mitch Robinson was just looking over like, well, what is this guy doing?
0: It's stupid. And you know what? Like we mentioned, the Knicks, they're encouraging anybody going to Monday night's game 3 to get there 2 hours early. And you understand it. Like, I don't care if you are a fan of the current president or you're not a fan of the current president. He's going to be in the building. And stuff like this is why the Secret Service has a no bag. You cannot bring a bag into the garden on Monday. And they want you to get there 2 hours early. So I get it. It's because of idiots like this and what could happen if things went in a scarier direction. So, yes, definitely stuck. And I think hopefully that guy doesn't stick.
1: We talk about New York. Speaking of New York, the Giants, they bring back Odell Beckham. He goes back to the team that he started with in the Giants, signing a one-year deal with them. Does it stick, Odell Beckham going back to the Giants?
0: The fact that the Giants have added Darnell Mooney, Calvin Austin, Malachi Fields in the draft, OBJ, Juju Smith-Schuster, Braxton Berrios. They've got an injured Darius Slayton and an injured Malik Nabers does not make me feel real good about year one for John Harbaugh in New York. How old is OBJ now? 32? 31?
1: He's early 30s, I know.
0: I mean, at some point, like, now he's been out for a year and a half. So maybe he's still got, maybe he's rested. He's got a little tread left on the tires.
1: 33 years old. Turns 34 in November.
0: 34 season, man. Like, I don't know what it is. I mean, his first 3 years were all pro years, like one of the great 3-year stretches to start a career in the history of the NFL. And everyone remembers the one-handed catch against Big D. It's part of the weird, like New York's had a weird week. Your team is up 2-0. Aaron Judge has a busted rib or whatever. And then you sign Odell Beckham Jr. It's just such a strange New York sports week. But yeah, that sticks just because he's OBJ. I love watching him play. Great player. I don't know if he has anything left, but we'll find out if he even can make the roster when we get to August.
1: All right. After the Game 7 loss to the Spurs, a lot of people were wondering if the Thunder should maybe trade Chet Holmgren after his horrible performance and maybe try to get a guy like Giannis or someone else, maybe break up some of the core after it didn't work this year. Does it stick, the Thunder breaking up the core?
0: No, it sticks because there are so many people. Like we bashed Chet on this show because he had two shots in 33 minutes and he's 7 feet tall. Chet had a bad series. A lot of guys have bad series or bad games or whatever. By the way, 3-0 Vegas. They just scored again. 3 goals here in this second period. I don't think you get rid of a 22-year-old who was all NBA third team and one of the best defensive players in the NBA in the regular season. I think what you have to do is you need Chet. Maybe it's a sports psychologist, but you need Chet not to all of a sudden turtle up whenever he sees Victor Wembanyama. You need Chet to play with the aggression that he played with in the regular season in the biggest games of the year when Wemby is on the floor. Like if Wembanyama made that guy scared, a shell of himself. And I think that Presti is not the kind of GM to trade away a 22-year-old player on the rise for Giannis at this stage in Giannis's career. That just doesn't sound very Thunder-like. So I can't see him doing it. And Wemby also needs to have his trainer figure out a way to add 15 pounds. Like, he's never going to have an Adonis body, but Chet needs to add some weight and figure out how to play around the basket as well. So I think trading Chet is the wrong move.
1: All right, this one's only about a day old, but I figured this would work. What about Travis, Kelce, and Taylor Swift reportedly planning to get married at MSG? Does that stick?
0: It does, because it's Taylor Swift. It makes sense, because then they can have the wedding inside and there's no paparazzi or drones to take photos. My biggest question is, what's going to be the more expensive ticket? Game 3 at the Garden between the Knicks and Spurs, or a ticket to buy, if they're going to do it, a ticket to get into the Kelce Taylor Swift wedding? Like, what would you pay more for? To be at that wedding as a Swiftie, or to be in the Garden for, let's say, Game 4 in a sweep to watch the Knicks win a championship? I wouldn't pay either, personally, but that's just me.
1: Yeah, it's a lot of money for either, I think.
0: I thought they were getting married in Rhode Island. I thought that was the rumor. I didn't think it was going to be at Madison Square Garden. And when's the wedding's in, like, July, right? It's got to be coming up soon, I think.
1: Soon, yeah.
0: All right, that's Did It Stick. All of those stick. Good stories, too. Nice job. All right, coming up, we are going to get back into the Knicks and the Spurs. We're going to talk about the Myles Garrett trade some more. And there were some signings, some contracts handed out to wide receivers this week in the National Football League. And my guy Christian Watson is getting some unfair criticism. We're going to talk about the Green Bay Packers and Christian Watson. We're going to get to all that. Busy final hour up next. Mike Wickett with you here, Westwood One Sports.
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1: It's all about the team's success. So for us to be up 2-0, it's a testament to the coaches getting us a great game plan and to my teammates executing the game plan. So it's a team effort, and we found a way to win these two games. So it's a shout out to everyone coming together for the greater cause.
2: The coaches get a lot of credit. Karl Anthony Towns right there here on Westwood One Sports. Knicks up 2-0 in the NBA Finals. Taking your calls on this series. Is it over? Is it a wrap? Mike Brown and the Knicks making all the right choices. Mike Brown coaching everybody on this team. Getting guys in, putting them in the right spots. Those guys are hitting. Those guys are hitting shots. Those guys are defending Wemby the right way. It's been an interesting series to watch because you forget about experience versus youth. We all think that these guys are going to be ready for these moments. And look, San Antonio could come back and win the next two. It would surprise people, I think, but it wouldn't shock me. They won a lot of games this year. San Antonio's got a lot of talent, a lot of pride. We'll see how deep they can dig before Monday night's game. 310-840-4910, 310-840-4910. You can call, you can text that number. Might as well save it in your phone, by the way. Let's go to Logan in Columbus. Logan, thanks for calling, man. You're on Westwood One Sports.
3: What's up, guys? Thanks for taking my call. I just wanted to say the Stanley Cup playoffs are on. Nobody cares about the NBA Finals. Go Jackets.
2: Guy hung on for 12 minutes to say that. All right. Okay. Thanks, Logan. Appreciate it. That might be the first time ever anyone in the history of national radio has ever heard Go Jackets. Like, nobody is a Columbus Blue Jackets fan. That's all right, man. And Logan, just because, and I say this to a lot of people, just because you don't like the NBA doesn't mean other people don't like the NBA. As a matter of fact, TV ratings for the NBA below TV ratings for the NHL, completely out of the water, especially in the finals, especially this finals. You want to talk about a series that has zero national draw? Vegas and Carolina. Hockey fan is loving it. Novice hockey fan doesn't care because it's not New York. It's not L.A. It's not the Columbus Mudflaps. I mean, the Columbus Blue Jackets. All right. But I love you, brother. Thanks for calling in. 310-840-4910. More from Karl Anthony Towns. Look, we all know Jalen Brunson is struggling in this series. No one can explain it, but he is. He had the big fourth quarter in game one. But Brunson has struggled. I mean, Brunson's hitting some shots. Brunson's hitting some free throws late. But Jalen Brunson has not had a great series. But don't tell that to Karl Anthony Towns.
1: You call it rough shooting ice. I see him hitting the free throw to give us the game, to give Mitch the chance to get the stop for us to win the game. I seen last game he hit some of the craziest shots I've seen to give us the game. So I don't know if you say a rough shooting night. I see Captain Clutch doing what he's always been doing since I got here. And I see, you know, he's a huge part when it comes down to winning the game, number 11 can't be messed with.
2: I would not mess with him in the fourth quarter, but it is fair to look at what Jalen Brunson has done in two games and say he's having rough shooting nights. I mean, in the two games combined, Jalen Brunson is 17 of 42 from the floor. He's 4 of 15 from three. But Captain Clutch shows up in that fourth quarter, man. He does. More from Karl Anthony Towns about leaning on the other guys on this team.
1: This team leans on each other. I think that's why we've gotten here. That's why we've had the success we had during the regular season, even when things weren't going great. It's because at the end of the day, when things do get tough and the trials and tribulations do present themselves, this team doesn't disband. They don't go away from each other. We lean into each other even more. We trust each other even more to get out of the rut. It's what special teams do. I mean, Jalen knows he has a national championship, and you've seen the camaraderie and unity they had. So I ain't get one. So, but I know the success I did have in my career has always came down to one thing. It's been the unity of the team.
2: Yeah, I mean, the Nova Knicks, man. You got three guys from Villanova on this squad. Brunson, National Player of the Year. The year Villanova won the national championship, somehow got drafted in the second round, 33rd overall. The scouting report on Jalen Brunson was his comp was Jameer Nelson, and he would carve out a role as a backup somewhere in the NBA. Turns out he is going to go down as one of the greatest Knicks of all time and maybe the greatest Knick of all time. There's a lot of great Knicks, by the way. I don't know if every Knicks fan is ready to put him ahead of Ewing or Willis Reed or any of these guys, DeBuscher, but he's a hell of a player, man. One of the strangest things, last night, I'm watching, and don't you look up and you're like, maybe you're like me, you're watching this game. How is San Antonio down 14? How are they down? How is San Antonio at home with the alien? They're down 14. But then they started to come back. And Mike Brown was asked about his team and what his message was when San Antonio was coming back on the Knicks.
4: Stay composed. We have to keep touching the paint, trying to spray it if Wimby comes. If you're open, let it fly. Take care of the basketball. But more importantly, we have to get back. You know, we didn't do a great job in transition during that time. They really got the ball out and attacked us in transition, so we have to do a better job. And we have to do a part of that is trying to keep them out of the paint. So I kept trying to tell our guys, we got to shift better. We got to confront the ball higher. We have to get back sooner, and then we got to end it with a box out. And then we need to run, and we need to touch the paint. And if Wimby comes, just spray it.
2: It was interesting to watch the Knicks in these first two games. Like, they're trying to take advantage of the fatigue of the San Antonio Spurs. Like, you watch them, and every time it's boom, go, quick rebound, outlet, go. Somebody slash, and every fast break opportunity, and it was working. It really felt like it was working because San Antonio had played that seven-game series. They only got the 3 days off. The Knicks had like a week and a half off or whatever it was. But in that comeback, when I'm watching San Antonio get out and run, as Mike Brown just said, they started their fast break. And they had to figure out a way to slow it down. The Knicks had to figure out a way to slow San Antonio's fast breakdown. It was kind of one of those, well, why don't you make the plane out of the black box stuff? It almost felt like the light went on for San Antonio during that comeback. Why aren't they trying to get out and run more on New York early? Because it was apparent it was working late. Now, I don't know. I mean, obviously, things change from the first quarter to the second quarter, late into the fourth quarter. But it was like, why aren't you guys getting out and running a lot? But the Knicks were able to hold it off. Wemby missed that shot. Captain Clutch had the big free throws. They were very fortunate that Wembanyama threw the ball off the back of Stephon Castle late in that game. A little miscommunication between Wemby and Castle. Now, I am in Des Moines, Iowa, all right? I'm in a smaller city. It's the opposite of New York City. I would imagine New York City right now is awesome to be in. It's a Knicks town. It's a Yankee town. It's a Knicks town. The Yankees are in first place. The Knicks are two games away from their first championship in decades. And Stephen A. Smith. Got to imagine Stephen A. Smith is in a good mood.
5: That was the last time, 32 years ago, that we felt as a franchise we had a legitimate shot to win the championship. This is the closest we've been, and to be up 2-0 after two road victories and for the next two games to be at the Garden, at Madison Square Garden, you got a chance not to even have to come back on the road to close them out and to feed off that adrenaline that New York, and when I say New York, I ain't talking about the Garden, I'm talking about the entire city. You're going to see it shaking, reverberating, you're going to see it all. To know that's coming, man, this is the closest we've been to a championship in over a half century.
2: I am looking at the ticket prices here. I think the cheapest ticket I can see, I don't know why this one is cheaper than the others. It's a corner spot up high in 227, and I'm on StubHub right now. $7,400 is the cheapest ticket to get in the building right now that I can see. Oh, wait, no, they have them even higher. I didn't know there was another section. All right, I found Stu, our producer. Stu, I know you got a bunch of coin because you're in New York.
6: Yeah,
2: I know. Did you know there was a 300 level at Madison Square Garden?
6: There is, yes.
2: There's a 300 level at the Garden. I can get you two tickets in section 316.
6: Okay.
2: Row 2, seats 5 and 6.
6: Okay.
2: $11,800 for the pair.
6: All right.
2: $11,800 for a pair of tickets to sit in the unknown third level at Madison Square Garden.
6: What a deal.
2: What is the most you've ever paid for a ticket for anything, for any sort of entertainment? Concert, music festival, sporting event. Stu, what's the most you've ever paid?
6: Well, that might get broken in the next few weeks here if I do wind up going to a World Cup match, but I paid like $600 to, it was my first time in LA as a Laker fan, and I wound up sitting two rows, pretty much two rows behind the bench for like $600 at a Lakers game.
2: Was that two tickets for $600 or one?
6: One ticket.
2: One ticket.
6: Singular ticket.
2: Were you dating your current girlfriend at the time?
6: Yes, but it was very early on. In
2: okay, yeah, realer, because you wouldn't do that now.
6: Yeah, it's tough now. It's tougher now, for sure.
2: Our board operator, Josh Jacobs. Josh, what is the most you've ever paid for any form of entertainment?
7: Good question. I've paid $140 to see Paul McCartney about 24 years ago.
2: Okay.
7: Staples Center. I was like, I got to see one of the Beatles.
2: $140 to see Paul McCartney's cheap.
7: Yeah. Well, of course, that was 24 years ago, but still, it's cheap compared to today. But it's like, I got to see at least one of the Beatles in concert before they're, you know, all gone. I mean, you know.
2: You're running out. Now you're getting closer, but yeah.
7: Yeah. I mean, and then I saw Ringo Starr and his All Star Band at the Greek Theater about 7 years ago. That cost, I think, about $80. So, you know, it was
2: bad.
7: No, it wasn't at all. But I mean, some people are paying all this money. I thought, you know, a friend of mine said, if they resurrected Jimi Hendrix, John Lennon, Elvis Presley from the dead, I still wouldn't pay that much.
2: Yeah, I mean, $140 20 some years ago is about $250 now, I feel like. Like, that's probably, I just saw McCartney when he came here to Des Moines for free.
7: Oh, wow.
2: Yeah, he did Get Back or We're Back or whatever his tour was. McCartney, of all cities, he did a stop in Des Moines. It was like on a Tuesday night. My wife still works at a radio station that plays Paul McCartney.
7: Oh.
2: She's the operations manager for a cluster of radio stations here in Des Moines, and one of the stations plays the Beatles. And so she got on the list, and we went. Now, granted, we were literally in the back row of the upper deck at our big arena. Our arena is Wells Fargo Arena. It's now the Casey's Center for Casey's Pizza. It's a big Midwestern pizza chain. It's like any other arena, 15,000. We host the opening round of the NCAA tournament often. Every like 4 years, we get the NCAA tournament opening round. So like, we got 15,000. We'll get decent concerts. Anything big goes to Minneapolis north of us or Kansas City south of us. But I'm telling you, I had my head against the wall, the back row. But still, you were in the building for McCartney, and she cried because the Beatles are her band, her favorite band of all time. And I was sitting there watching her sing and cry, and I recorded it. It was very special to her. For me, it was cool because I'm like, I get to see McCartney. That's great. I get to see McCartney, and she's like, listen, this is my concert. You're driving home. Don't get drunk. And I'm like, all right, fine. It's like, all right, let me check out set list. When he ever starts doing any of the stuff from Wings, that's when I'm going to go get myself a beverage.
7: I guess you've had enough of silly love songs.
2: There are some of them. I'm like, what in the hell? But it was incredible to see McCartney. Second best concert of 2025. Best was seeing Linkin Park. Down in Kansas City. That was my favorite show. Yeah, going to see that. Then I like the new lead singer. I know it's controversial, but I like the new lead singer, Emily Armstrong, in that band. All right, coming up, there were some signings made in the National Football League, and there are some people questioning the sanity of my favorite NFL team. What were the Packers thinking? We'll get to that next here on Westwood One Sports.
0: The cover star of Madden NFL 27 has been released, and it's Chicago Bears quarterback Caleb Williams. Yo, fans in the Windy City, is this a good thing? The third-year quarterback is on Madden Curse Watch. 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

0: It's Westwood One Sports Night with Mike Wickett.
1: I don't understand what is happening in hockey. We already told you that in the Carolina-Vegas game, Vegas had its first two goals taken off the board in the first period. Then they scored four goals, including one dude has a hat trick in the second period. It was 4-0 after two. It is currently 4-3 with 12 minutes to go. The Carolina Hurricanes have scored three goals in 39 seconds, and now they're back in this game, down a goal with more than half of the final period left. This is just this is the strangest hockey game I've ever seen, and it's one of the reasons why the Stanley Cup Finals are always must-see TV. You have no idea. 11:45 to go in the third period. Vegas, who scored four in the second, has given up three in the third in Game 3 of this crazy Stanley Cup Final. We'll keep you updated if anything does change here on Westwood One Sports. I'm Mike Wickett. Follow us. Follow me on Twitter. You can follow me on Instagram. Follow me on TikTok, all at Mike Wickett. There's two T's in Wickett. A lot of NFL signings this week. The Giants signed like six wide receivers, including Odell Beckham Jr. and Braxton Berrios. It did not sound like, we talked about Malik Nabers a while back, it did not sound like it was a good, like Malik Nabers.

0: And who knows what the quarterback situation is going to be down there in Atlanta. They still got to pay Bijan eventually. I mean, he's the number one wide receiver. He's the alpha. He's the guy that either Tua or Penix are going to be looking at, absolutely. Then there was the other big NFL signing. And this one's seemingly much more controversial to a lot of people. The Packers gave a contract extension to Christian Watson, 4 years, $110 million. Missed 7 games last year, but when he was healthy, and that's always the conversation when it comes to Christian Watson, when he's healthy, he played in 10 games, had 35 catches, 611 yards, 6 touchdowns for Watson. NFL insider Steve Palazzolo.
1: Big investment in a guy that's had the hamstring issues, but when healthy, in a world where we're like, who's the number one receiver in Green Bay? Like, he's been the most effective, whether you call him a one or not. High volume, not necessarily, but legitimate big play threat. He's been better than I thought he would be coming out, too. The size and speed. They moved him in the slot a couple times, created some big plays, like watching him move around. So the number one most effective weapon for Jordan Love getting paid here.
0: Yeah, more from NFL insider Sam Monson, who does a podcast with Steve.
2: If he picks up this season the way he played last season, that's absolutely, he's a fantastic player at that point. Like, he's become a way better player last year than last year coming off the ACL was by far the best season of his career, and he looked amazing. If he's that guy going forward, that's, absolutely a guy you want to lock up.
0: I am a Packers fan, so I am trying to not look through this with green and gold glasses on, all right? I'm a big Christian Watson guy. I have a Christian Watson jersey, all right? I've got the Packers tattoo on my shoulder. I think the deal is fine. I think 4 years, $111 million for Christian Watson is fine. It's not Ja'Marr Chase money. He's not Ja'Marr Chase. It's not wide receiver one money because he's not a wide receiver one yet. I think what the Packers are banking on, and now they're taking a huge gamble here in a guy who hasn't played a full season yet. 100% true. 100% right. But what the Packers are doing here is looking at his production when he's healthy. They streamlined the wide receiver room, which, thank God, but if you're a fantasy football player, it's still not easy. But if you're a fantasy football player, weren't you sick and tired of trying to figure out, is it the Watson game, the Dobbs game, the Golden game? It was never the Golden game. The Tucker Kraft game. Is it the Dontavian Wicks game? Is it the Savion Williams game? Like, it's been annoying. I mean, the Packers have had a really good wide receiver room, 1-5 or 1-6. But it's hard to, if you're going to find out who your best players are, who you want to get the football to, it's good to streamline it. Wicks, gone to Philly. Dobbs, free agent, let him walk. He went to New England. And they decided to pay Christian Watson, who, when he's on the field, again, that's always the caveat, is a very good wide receiver. And they're banking on, see, a lot of contracts usually, guys get paid for what they've done. Their rewards for what they've done. Christian Watson, I believe, is getting paid for what they believe he can do. And now, between giving a contract to Jaden Reed, Christian Watson, second year for Matthew Golden, the Packers, instead of having 5 or 6 wide receivers, they're going to streamline it with 3. And I think that's a good thing for Jordan Love. By the way, if you're a fantasy football player with Dontavian Wicks and Romeo Dobbs gone, it's like 130 vacated targets. If you're looking to add a player when your draft comes up, maybe Watson gets the majority of those. Maybe Golden gets a big chunk of that. Kraft will get it. Just think about that. That's going to raise his numbers, assuming he's healthy. Now, he blew out his ACL, and last year, remember, 2 years ago, it was an ACL, and then we found out in the offseason, for some weird reason, Christian Watson's legs weren't the same size. One was like 80% bigger than the other leg. They got that figured out. They got the right balance of leg size. And then he missed 2 games last year because he had soreness coming off the ACL injury, which is what you would expect for a guy his first year back. He took a shot in a game against Denver and cracked his chest. He got taken to a hospital that night, and I don't think he missed the game the following week against the Bears. He's not soft. He's not glass. He's had ACL injuries that have cost him to miss games. Friend of the program, Cheesehead TV's Aaron Nagler, cheeseheadtv.com. big fan of this deal.
3: It's never been a question of his talent, his ability, his game-breaking plays that he seemingly has nearly every other time he touches the football, but it's about availability. And it is interesting, as Andy Herman noted on Twitter, how significant the difference is when it comes to the guaranteed money. 31 for Christian Watson. Alec Pierce, who signed earlier this offseason, got north of 45.
0: That's a lot of money for Alec Pierce. But again, Christian Watson, not paid wide receiver one money. I don't think he's a wide receiver one yet. He may wind up being that wide receiver one. We're going to talk more about this tomorrow. We'll talk more Knicks tomorrow. We'll talk more Garrett tomorrow. I'll be on with you tomorrow night from 7 to 11 Eastern time here on Westwood One Sports. John Lund is coming your way next. Thanks to Dexter Henry from the New York Post, Greg Beecham from the Associated Press. Thanks to you for listening. Thanks to Stu and Josh, our producer and board op. I'm Mike Wickett. John Lund from the desert is next. Have a great night.
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17: What?
18: What's happening? Thanks for joining us. Sports Night, the late night version where we get crazy. You can't. If you've never experienced this before, it's going to get wild. It's going to get crazy. In about 40 minutes past the hour, though, we will get sanity at 40 minutes past the hour. Gerald Brown is going to join us. SiriusXM NBA radio host. We'll talk about the Knicks. We'll talk about the offseason. We'll talk about the draft. It is June, so it is draft time as well. So we got a ton to talk to him about. Is this thing over? What is not over is game three in the Stanley Cup Finals in Vegas. We are tied at four going into overtime as Vegas had this thing. Vegas was up 4-0 going into the third period. Early in the third period, they're up. They went absolutely bonkers. Mitch Marner had a hat trick in 6:01 in the second period, which is the fastest all time. And then Carolina scratched back, including a power play goal with like a minute left. And we're tied at four going into overtime in Vegas. So I'll keep you up to date on that. But let's go to the other finals, which is the Knicks. And this whole thing has been so crazy. And let me just review it for you. I know that you know. But let me just review it very quickly, which is Knicks going to the playoffs in the East. And I think many people think the same thing. So if there were people saying to you, I knew it. Maybe they were Knicks fans. Normally, Knicks fans are kind of hard on their team. And early in that Atlanta series, it was like, oh, here we go again. Atlanta gets a win. And then that's the last time this team lost. So they reel off 13 straight. But remember, they reel off 11 straight in the East. And every person who thought this isn't real, including myself, by the way. Everybody was on this, and I love it how people are, I knew. No, you didn't. You didn't know. Everybody was saying, well, wait a minute. They played Atlanta. They played Philly, who, by the way, beat Boston. A lot of people thought Boston were going to come out of the East, and certainly the team that was going to come out of the East certainly could not compete with either Oklahoma City or San Antonio or any team that was going to come out of the West. The West certainly, maybe the top three or four teams better than the best team out of the East. Cleveland gets out of their side, and then New York dominates them. And even though you play who you play, you can't control who you play, and New York dominates them. To the tune of 23 in this win streak, it's 23.4 in the Eastern. So go through the 11 games in the East that they won in a row. It was 23.4 points per game. Even if you're not a mathematician, even if you're not an analytics person, 23.4 points per game, I'm not a math guy, that's a lot of points. You're dominating your opponent. But still, we didn't believe, right? None of us believed. Whatever. They're going to play West, and they're going to lose. Two games start up in San Antonio. My educated view, I've been covering the league for a long, long, long, long time. So what I would call my educated view from my preach, which is not at the games, I understand that, but I've watched these games closely. You better get to Wemby now, because he's got a lot of the traits that a lot of the greats have. He cares. He's fiery. He's a freak. He's all those different things. But the one thing he is not is experienced. The one thing he is not is consistent. The one thing he is not, well, those are three things. So you're probably yelling at me in your car or wherever you're listening tonight. One thing. Let me give you three. I just gave you two. He's not experienced. But he's also, he doesn't have a true offensive game. I know he scores, but he scores because he's an athlete. He's a lot like a young Giannis Antetokounmpo in that way. And, you know, I'm not screaming from my lawn. I'm not an old man. I realize he's not going to be Kareem with the hook shot. But he's got to develop something. So I think in the offseason, if I'm working with Wemby, and as great as he is right now, he can improve offensively. He scores because he is so athletic and gifted and big. You know, he can hit a three. He can hit jumpers. He can hit, you know, he can do a lot of things. But a lot of his game is he can pick and roll. He can go above the rim. He's going to dunk. He's going to get putbacks. He's going to do all those things. But he doesn't have a go-to. So if he had a true refined offensive game, and he's got the skills to do it. You know, you look at Giannis, and shooting is not really natural for him. Wemby can stroke it. He can shoot it. So he's just got to work on everything. You know, and if because I think he is a really hard worker. You can just tell he wants it. He loves it. It means a lot to him. When he gets a refined offensive game where he's got moves that he can go to, like last night, you know, you would think to yourself, if Kobe had that ball, if Jordan had that ball, if, you know, LeBron's never been a really refined, again, just because of his offensive skill, LeBron is really more of a distributor. He's a great scorer, but does he have a go-to move at the end of a game? Yeah, it's go to the rim because you can't stop him. In his prime, he was just a freight train, and he's like, he would have caught that ball, he would have got that pass, and he just went to the rim, and he'd have put the onus on the officials to make a call. Well, Wemby probably should have done that or pump faked and then went to the rim or something. Like, his strength right now is get to the rim. He's so freaky and long, he can dunk from wherever. So that should have been an easier shot. He took the jumper. He settled for the jumper, I think. Kind of fell down. I wish guys would just take their shot. I don't know what kind of effect that had. It wasn't a terrible shot because he can rise just above everybody. It wasn't like it was a long, crazy shot. But if I'm Victor Wembanyama, I think the one thing to learn from that play is, dude, just go to the rim. You can put the onus on the officials. You're a star. You can get to the rim. You could have got yourself an easier shot, but he's just not refined offensively. So you're going to get to him at some point, but he's not consistent. He doesn't have a consistent offensive game. Right now, it's because he's an athletic freak, and that's how he scores. And he's just not experienced through the whole thing. But he will be, and he's not consistent. Like, you'll see him run hot and cold in a game. First half last night, nope, they had him. Second half, couldn't stop him. He's got to have that fire the entire game. It can't burn out. And so first and foremost, I know if you're a Knicks fan right now, you're thinking to yourself, well, you're not giving us credit. Like, I get it. But if Wemby was experienced, could play with fire for four quarters and had a more refined offensive game, I think the Spurs would be up 2-0. It's just, he's going to be that great. So it's good for Knicks fans because you're getting Victor Wembanyama, just like you got, you know, LeBron early or any of these guys. You get him early. Everybody's forgetting this about the Spurs. They haven't gotten to the playoffs and lost with this team. And it's usually a kind of a stair stepper. Like, you win, you get to the playoffs, you lose. You get to the playoffs, okay, you get to the next, now you get to the conference finals, you lose. Or you get to the first round, you lose. Like, normally it happens like that. Jordan just didn't just get in his first playoffs and win the thing in 91 against Magic and the Lakers. Remember, he scored 63 as a rookie against the Celtics. They lost. So it wasn't like Jordan got into the playoffs. When he got to the finals, he didn't lose, but he didn't always get to the finals as a young player. It's just usually it takes a minute. And it doesn't matter who it is. I was at Kobe's first playoff game against the Jazz, the ones where he was throwing up air balls. I was at that game. I covered that game. I covered the Lakers in the locker room in that game. Kobe wasn't great right out of the gate. But once, you know, we got later and later, then he became an assassin. It was like, well, I don't want to play that guy. So it usually takes time. So I'm not ripping on Wemby. I'm just saying this is the process of a young player. And give Mike Brown a ton of credit because the Knicks are a really good defensive team and they're taking him away. And I said this before the series. Everybody does this with young players, especially those who have not filled out yet. Wemby's a tall guy. He's not a bulky guy. And he's never going to be huge, but he's gonna add pounds, and he's going to know how to play against physicality. All players learn that because the first thing that you ever do to a young player in the NBA is you play with physicality. And then you go, oh, okay, I know how to beat that now. And that's what comes with the refined offensive game. He's playing fine defensively. It's just offensively he's not. And like I said, he's just not consistently with the fire underneath him. He can dominate the game. Sometimes I don't think he realizes it. Just impose your will on the other team. But give the Knicks credit because they're playing much better defense on him than Oklahoma City, and they're being physical, which Oklahoma City couldn't be because Chet Holmgren was on him, and he's not a overly physical player. I think the other thing is, and I said this kind of at the beginning, I think we just all underestimated the Knicks when they started to roll. They hit big shots. They started to believe. They defend, and we all underestimate confidence. I think confidence is a crazy thing, and right now, when you hear all the interviews with the Knicks, they don't think they can lose. That's a huge thing. Like, that's a huge thing in sports. That's a huge thing in life. Like, when you go into something, you're like, I got this. And it's hard to do because you got to build that confidence. But when you've done something again and again and again and again and again, and it is what you do, you have a ton of confidence in it. And that's where they are. And then as far as their players are concerned, Jalen Brunson's playing at a really high level. And I get it. Like, you look at the numbers for the first two games as far as shots. It's such an overrated statistic. It's like batting average in baseball. When do you hit the shots? When do you get the hits? You know what I mean? Like, batting average in baseball has been a less important statistic, and everybody, you know, not that hitting 300 is bad. It's not. But when it's second and third, you're down a run, do you ground out to second, or do you rip one into the gap? It's when you get the hits. That's what baseball's about now. In basketball, it's when you hit the shot. I don't care if Kobe was 6-for-21. If he had the ball in his hands and he was down one, he was going to hit that shot. Or Jordan or any, you know, a lot of these guys. Like, you don't want that guy. And Jalen Brunson is turning into that guy. You know, like, oh, if you're not a Knicks fan, it's like, and he hits it. And the way Cat has played, distributing the ball, I can't believe I'm saying this, but defending, being physical, it comes with maturity. He said it the other night after the Game 2 win. Again, has he been in the finals? Has he done these kind of things? No, but he's been in the playoffs enough times, and the Spurs haven't, that it's like, okay, I understand this. I know what the intensity level is going to be. And they're just firing on all cylinders. And that's why the playoffs are the playoffs. I don't care what you do against Denver on a Tuesday night. I don't. You know, just like baseball, I don't care what you did against the Brewers on a Wednesday night. What did you do in the playoffs? That separates everybody. That's why when we talk Hall of Fame and who's the greatest and all those kind of things, it comes down to, go look at the playoffs. And that's why it's a shame a guy like Mike Trout's been in the playoffs like one time, I don't know, a handful of at-bats. You want to see the greatest players on the biggest stage in the playoffs. That's how you can really tell who the greats are. So when you talk about legacies and all those kind of things and who's the greatest and who's this and who's that, it's the guys who performed in the biggest games. That's what matters. And so the players who didn't get a chance, or the players who didn't win championships, or the players who, we don't know. You know, you don't know what the greatest regular season players would have done in the playoffs, and this is what separates everybody. And if the Knicks win a championship, when the Knicks win a championship, a guy like Jalen Brunson, everybody's talking about, you know, these are fun conversations to have at the bar with a beer or something. I don't know where Jalen Brunson is on the Mount Rushmore or any, whatever with the Knicks. Is he the greatest, this, that, or the other? I just know this. When you deliver a championship, I know this is a fan. Because it's just, you feel differently about certain players who delivered a championship. They will always be on a mantle that no one else will be on. And it just, and even if they're lesser players, because they delivered you a championship, you remember those players. They come back. I've seen it a ton of times. And it's just, And a general rule for me is if you help the team win a championship, I don't care how you left. You can't boo players like that. I don't know. These are unwritten fan laws. But, man, you see them come back in the greats. And if you're a fan of a team, and it's like you just never forget those guys, even if they're just mid players. Oh, yeah, that guy. He played right tackle. But he was on the championship team. So these Knicks are going to go down in history. Brunson, is he the best? I mean, if you really looked at it, probably not. But if he delivers a championship for the first time since 73, and Cap's going to be looked at a different way, you know, when you say champion and they get a ring, it's just different. It'll absolutely change the way that we look at Carl Anthony Towns or Jalen Brunson or any of these guys. It's not over yet, like Kobe said. What was that guy that asked him the question, is it over yet? And he's like, no. He said something like almost like a Joker thing. Why so serious? And Kobe's like, is it over yet? So it's not. But the Knicks look really unbeatable, and they're going home. And the other thing, too, about it is I don't know if San Antonio can handle it. You know, they looked a little bit overwhelmed in games one and two by the smattering of Knicks fans that were incredibly loud at their place. And then you're going to go into Madison Square Garden. It's going to be an absolute crazy zoo in there. And you think that the Spurs are going to play better? Maybe they will. Maybe that's what they need. Who knows? They won in Oklahoma City, but Oklahoma City is not New York. And a lot of guys have gone into New York, and they just couldn't handle the pressure. So we'll see. If Wemby plays red line the entire time, they can. But I expect San Antonio to be overwhelmed in New York City. So give me your thoughts on that. 310-840-4910, NBA Finals. The Knicks lead 2-0. They win in San Antonio, and now we go to Madison Square Garden. Do you think the Spurs have a chance, or is this thing a wrap? 310-840-4910 on the Westwood One Sports Talk and text line. 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All right, let's talk to Gerald Brown. He's a lot smarter than me. He's an NBA super genius. Let's talk about the NBA Finals, some offseason stuff, and more. He's from SiriusXM. We'll talk to Gerald Brown about the NBA Finals next, only here on Sports Night on Westwood One Sports and the Westwood One Sports app.
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0: to Degenerates, late night version of Sports Night on Westwood One Sports and the Westwood One Sports app. If you would do me a personal favor and download that app right away, that would be outstanding. A bunch of NFL news, including Myles Garrett to the Rams. We'll get into that at the top of the hour. We'll keep you up to date on the Stanley Cup Finals. In typical Stanley Cup Finals way, Vegas scores 4 goals in the second period, 3 of them within a 6-minute and 10-mark minute span. Then Carolina comes back in a 4-0 deficit into the third. They score 4 goals, including a power play with about a minute left to tie it. And then we have no goals into overtime. We've already played like 13 minutes. It's just absolutely crazy. So we'll keep you up to date on that one. Series tied at 1 in Vegas. Look like Vegas had this thing and Carolina storms back. But NBA Finals and the Knicks look dominant in their first 2 wins in San Antonio. They head back to Madison Square Garden. This thing is going to be absolutely crazy. Let's talk to Gerald Brown about it. SiriusXM NBA radio host here on Sportsline and Westwood One Sports and the Westwood One Sports app. Gerald, thank you for taking the time. How are you?
1: I'm doing fine. Yourself, John?
0: Yeah, I'm doing great. Thank you for asking. Let me ask you a simple, broad question, then we'll kind of get into it from here. How have the Knicks done this? Stunned us all, won 13 straight, 11 straight to win the East, and now they are up 2 games and nothing. They look dominant and on the verge of winning their first title since 1973. But how have they done it?
1: Well, you know, it's been a combination of things. I think the biggest thing was, you know, Mike Brown's, you know, acceptance to basically change up some of his beliefs going into that NBA playoffs, the first round, and them being down 2-1 to the Atlanta Hawks. And at that point in time, the offense was really something they ran primarily through Jalen Brunson. And we had often heard during the regular season of Karl Anthony Towns really becoming, you know, MIA and really not involved. But, you know, the simple little tweaks and really making the adjustments was really crucial to, I believe, what really allowed this team to get on this run that they've been, which was being able to utilize Karl Anthony Towns being a facilitator in that offense. And it worked really well in that Atlanta series. I think that was really the change in that series and helped them propel to get on to ultimately, you know, pass the 76ers and then face the Cleveland Cavaliers. But I think what's happened is the belief and the guys buying in. And I think if you look at that series and that game, that turnaround allowed guys like Mikal Bridges to really kind of settle in. And now it's been something that even though they might revert back to situations where Jalen Brunson is primarily the ball handler in that offense, especially in the offensive sets, I think everybody's finding their role and playing to their role. So I would have to give a lot of credit to Mike Brown. We've all witnessed coaches who have been stubborn and set in their ways of saying, listen, it's my way or the highway. And if we're going to go down, we're going to go down doing it my way. But give them kudos, but also to having these guys really, really step up and guys being very, very involved. And I think the primary one has been Karl Anthony Towns, who has been very, very active both on the offensive and defensive side of the ball.
0: That's great analysis. Gerald Brown is joining us, SiriusXM NBA radio host. It is Sports Night here on Westwood One Sports and Westwood One Sports app. Knicks lead the NBA Finals 2-0, and they're going home

0: to Madison Square Garden. I'm glad you mentioned Mike Brown because I don't think he gets enough credit. Covered Mike for a long time in the Bay Area. He's a cool cat, man. He rides a Harley to the games and practices. He's just a great guy, really, really nice guy. He was up in Sacramento. You know, he's been around for a long time, coached the NBA Finals years and years ago. And I don't think people realize, Gerald, how great of a defensive mind he is. And I think that's one of the things is I think that surprised the Spurs is that Oklahoma City is a good defensive team. But New York has made things really tough, and especially on Wemby, and I think a lot of that credit, as you just pointed out, needs to go to Mike Brown because he's a great defensive mind.
1: Yeah, and I mean, let's also throw in Leon Rose and, you know, the management to go out and secure the necessary pieces that allow you to be able to guard the perimeter. Because keep in mind, if you look at the perennial teams that have been ahead, if not the Knicks were chasing or in that same level to get past them, you got to be able to guard the perimeter. And, you know, guys from Jaylen Brown, Jason Tatum, you look at Cade Cunningham, among others. And then you look at Tyrese Haliburton and they had Mathurin and a bunch of the guys. You got to have perimeter defenders. And what they ended up doing was shoring up that by going out and getting OG Anunoby, spending the picks to go bring in Mikal Bridges along with Josh Hart. So the Knicks have gradually, over the course of time, went out and secured perimeter defenders that they're going to make it tough for you out on that perimeter, and they're going to guard. And obviously, with Brunson being the straw that stirs the drink, if you will, it's really helped these guys to give something offensively, too. So I look at the progression, and not to take anything away from Mike Brown, but this has been over the course of time, and it's sort of, I guess, everything coming together at the most opportune time.
0: Gerald, on the other side of things, Wemby is a great player, and I think he's going to be a lot better, but I think that we're seeing, and a lot of young players fall into this, it's your first finals, and I think that his experience sometimes shows his fire can run hot and cold, and I think his offensive game can definitely be refined. But what have you seen from Wemby so far in the first two games?
1: You know, John, the thing about it is, it's interesting you say that, because after game one, I'd say, you know what, he's going to come back stronger, and we anticipate that. And he's had moments. But after game two, in the midst of all the hoopla here in the tri-state area with the Knicks, what I realized is the fact is that, you know, we as fans, right, we always want to see the next thing and say, oh, you know what, we saw it before it happened. And I think the biggest challenge and the thing that I'm a little concerned about when it comes to Victor Wembanyama is that we are already projecting and predicting that he's going to be this great, unbelievable star. He's going to be the greatest of ever. He's going to do all these things. But what happens if he doesn't reach that plateau, right? The bar is set so high. And one thing I know about bigs, it takes time for them to progress and develop. And at this point in time, my thing is, you know, from a body standpoint, right? Clearly, his legs are not strong. He's still putting on weight. But what is that going to materialize and look like? Is that going to be like Giannis Antetokounmpo, like when he got all bulked up? Or is that going to be more of a Kevin Durant? You know, is he a guy that is most comfortable playing on the perimeter as opposed to in the post? So those questions are remain to be answered. And I think the biggest thing is there's a lot of pressure on him. And to be honest with you, you're right. Experience, but, you know, it's not that guy that's that dominant. And I think the biggest thing is that we're just going to have to wait and see. But ultimately, when you look at this team, yes, they're young. The experience factor is significant in this series. But I just believe that there's so much pressure on Victor Wembanyama to be the guy. And I think clearly right now, he's just not that guy, if you will, to be able to single-handedly carry this team to at least wins and let alone do it on a consistent basis. But, you know, we just have to wait and see. But I think ultimately, look, the future's bright. God forbid he has any injuries. But, you know, it remains to be seen what he will be like in years to come. And I think that's something the NBA doesn't really want to hear because a lot of the past stars are phased out and they're looking for the next big thing. And no pun intended, but we just don't know.
0: Great stuff. Gerald, thank you so much for your insight. We appreciate it. New York's going to be fun. We'll talk to you soon.
1: Appreciate it, John.
0: You got it. That is Gerald Brown, SiriusXM NBA radio host. Great stuff by him. All right, hour number two coming up. We'll stay with the NBA. We've done a ton. We'll keep you up to date on the Stanley Cup Finals, which is in overtime. But let's hit the NFL. The NFL was rocked by a move. Does that mean we even need to play the season now? Let's get into that conversation as Myles Garrett goes to the Rams. It's Sports Night. Hour number two next on Westwood One Sports. And, of course, the very downloadable Westwood One Sports app.
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7: 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And Willie Nelson, July 19th at Ironstone Amphitheater. Then, August explodes with Santana and the Doobie Brothers, August 8th at Toyota Amphitheater. David Lee Roth, August 14th at Thunder Valley. Kane Brown, August 16th at Ironstone Amphitheater. The Black Crows and Whiskey Myers, August 19th. George Thorogood, August 24th. And Ashley Cook, October 10th at Ace of Spades. 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

0: up 2-0. New York stole two games in San Antonio. The next two are in the Garden with a chance to sweep. Game 3 of the NBA Finals is Monday night. Westwood One Sports.
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13: 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It's Keegan Murray. 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

Then Carolina comes back, scores four of their own. About a minute left. They tied the thing on the power play. They got one overtime, no goals. They go about 5 minutes into the second overtime, and Vegas scores. So 5-4, they lead that one 2-1. That was a crazy night. Absolutely crazy. You get four goals. You got three goals in about 6 minutes in the second period for Vegas. You get four in that second period total. Carolina scores four, and then you go about, 25 minutes without any goals. But Vegas gets it, and they lead that one 2-1. We're going to get out to the lines in a minute, and do remember, in 15 minutes, we'll make it official, but you can do it any old time that you want. We're open at 310-840-4910. We love hearing from the people on the crazy late-night version of Sports Night here on Westwood One Sports and Westwood One Sports app. If you call in, you're going to hear from Alex. Stu is here producing the show, as always, and crushing it. Andrew, who I like to call Pipes, he's got great pipes. So maybe if Andrew's listening, you might be, or if Andrew's picking up the phone, you might be intimidated by his great pipes, but he's running the show right now as well. Alex is eating a orange watermelon and really not, he's contributing quite a bit, actually, contributing quite a bit. I was going to say, because I made that mistake last week of saying that, and that's just not true. So anyway, that's what we got going on. Real quick, before I jump out to the lines, at the top of the hour, top of the third hour, we always do this. We should be talking about blank, so we'll make it official at the top of the hour, but anything you want to get into right now is fine. There's a ton of different stuff. We should be talking about blank at 310-840-4910. Officially pop that at the top of the hour, but we could get into Stanley Cup Finals, NBA Finals, when the Knicks ever lose. How obnoxious is New York going to be if and when? How crazy is that parade going to be? I think it's going to be the craziest victor parade ever. NBA offseason, if you want to get into that, we'll get into that at some point during the show tonight because there's a lot. One thing I want to get, Myles Garrett, we've gotten into that. You can go off the board, whatever. By the way, just real quickly before I jump out to the lines. On Wednesday, I went out here in Phoenix, and Ohtani was in town. Shohei Ohtani was in town and went and saw him. I don't know that there's a debate anymore. I could have seen this on TV. I realized that, but I wanted to see it up close and personal so I could tell my grandkids and so forth if I ever have those. I saw Ohtani in person. Now, I've seen Ohtani two other times. I saw him in Anaheim where he hit his first career home run, and we were kind of like, whatever. And then I saw him another time in Oakland. But just he's become such a phenom. So I go on Wednesday night. He drops his ERA to 0.74. He's allowed one earned run in the last 24 innings over his four-game winning streak. And by the way, in the game that I attended, he had three singles and reached base five times and scored a run. So at the plate, hitting Ohtani went 3-for-4, two walks, raised his average to over 300 and his OPS to 942, and some people saying he was having an off-year hitting. Okay. And then pitching-wise, he threw 89 pitches, six innings, struck out six, and gave up two hits and lowered his ERA to 0.74. He does not qualify for the ERA title right now. But should he, at some point, Christopher Sanchez for the Phillies having an amazing season. His ERA is at 1.46, or almost double what Ohtani's is. That's my mind being blown. And I can't tell you how many times, like, just strangers, whether they're Dodgers fans, Diamondback fans, or whatever, like, you're turning around talking to complete strangers going, are you kidding me? Like, that's what he does. And I've seen, I've seen and covered the greatest. I mean, what, it could be Jordan or LeBron or NFL football players, Tom Brady on numerous occasions I've covered in Super Bowls regularly. I went to one of his last press conferences and I was supposed to be covering the other team. They're like, where are you going? I'm like, I'm going to go listen to what Brady has to say. Like, are you kidding me? All time greats. I mean, I'm fascinated by all of that. And so the fact that I was like, I got to see this guy. And he blew my mind. He threw six innings, gave up two hits, struck out six, and got on base five times in the game I was at. That's like Little League stuff. Like, you know, Billy plays shortstop and he's your best pitcher, right? And you do that, and then maybe he could do it through high school. But that's it. Like, you just don't see this. It's so hard to pitch. It's so hard to hit. And this guy's doing it right now at the highest level at both. And earlier in his career, he was a really good hitter who happened to pitch. He's been a really good pitcher who's kind of not hitting as well earlier this year. Now he's doing both at an extremely high level. And I know you know this, but I just want to remind you what we are seeing and what we are watching. And I do a local radio show here in Phoenix as well. And I was trying to tell people, like, you have to go to this game. They're like, I hate the Dodgers. I get it.
I did not.

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I feel like we have not seen a ton of emotion on this team in years. 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I want to

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3: 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It appears by its own numbers, the U.S. government seems insolvent. It's reported that the Treasury shows about $6 trillion in assets and over $47 trillion in liabilities. 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

one thing I want to get it. Myles Garrett, we've gotten into that. You can go off the board, whatever. By the way, just real quickly before I jump out to the lines. On Wednesday, I went out here in Phoenix, and Ohtani was in town. Shohei Ohtani was in town, and went and saw him. I don't know that there's a debate anymore. I could have seen this on TV. I realized that, but I wanted to see it up close and personal so I could tell my grandkids and so forth if I ever have those. I saw Ohtani in person. Now, I've seen Ohtani two other times. I saw him in Anaheim where he hit his first career home run, and we were kind of like, whatever. And then I saw him another time in Oakland. But just he's become such a phenom. So I go on Wednesday night. He drops his ERA to 0.74. He's allowed one earned run in the last 24 innings over his four-game winning streak. And by the way, in the game that I attended, he had three singles and reached base five times and scored a run. So at the plate, hitting Ohtani went 3-for-4, two walks, raised his average to over 300 and his OPS to 942, and some people saying he was having an off-year hitting. Okay. And then pitching-wise, he threw 89 pitches, six innings, struck out six, and gave up two hits and lowered his ERA to 0.74. He does not qualify for the ERA title right now, but should he at some point? Christopher Sanchez for the Phillies having an amazing season. His ERA is at 1.46, or almost double what Ohtani's is. That's my mind being blown. And I can't tell you how many times, like, just strangers, whether they're Dodgers fans, Diamondback fans, whatever, like, you're turning around talking to complete strangers going, are you kidding me? Like, that's what he does. And I've seen, you know, like, look, I've seen and covered the greatest. I mean, what, it could be Jordan or LeBron or NFL football players, Tom Brady on numerous occasions I've covered in Super Bowls regularly. I went to one of his last press conferences and I was supposed to be covering the other team. They're like, where are you going? I'm like, I'm going to go listen to what Brady has to say. Like, are you kidding me? All time greats. I mean, I'm fascinated by all of that. And so the fact that I was like, I got to see this guy. And he blew my mind. He threw six innings, gave up two hits, struck out six, and got on base five times in the game I was at. That's like Little League stuff. Like, you know, Billy plays shortstop and he's your best pitcher, right? And you do that, and then maybe he could do it through high school. But that's it. Like, you just don't see this. It's so hard to pitch. It's so hard to hit. And this guy's doing it right now at the highest level at both. And earlier in his career, he was a really good hitter who happened to pitch. He's been a really good pitcher who's kind of not hitting as well earlier this year. Now he's doing both at an extremely high level. And I know you know this, but I just want to remind you what we are seeing and what we are watching. And I do a local radio show here in Phoenix as well. And I was trying to tell people, like, you have to go to this game. They're like, I hate the Dodgers. I get it. I hate the Dodgers. Especially everybody on the West Coast. Like, a lot of teams, a lot of people don't like the Dodgers, but especially on the West Coast, they invade your stadium. A lot of things that the Lakers used to do or the Bulls did with Jordan, and you get mad that, you know, all these fans, and, you know, they invade your stadium like the Knicks are doing in San Antonio, and you get mad about it. It's not their fault, but it's just, for this guy, it's just different. The stadium feels different than other great athletes because you're going to see, maybe you're not going to see another Jordan, but LeBron comes along, right? Same thing in the NFL. Like, okay, another Brady is not going to happen, but Mahomes is pretty good. You know, you can see guys that, even though they're not going to be maybe as good, win as much, do the same things. You're going to see a great player at certain positions in every sport. You're never, ever, ever, ever, ever going to see this again. I feel confident in saying that, at least in our lifetime. I don't see it. This guy is the ultimate sports unicorn. To have him doing what he's doing, he's the best pitcher right now, and he's always the best hitter in the building. And at any time, you can, like, kidding? Anyway, you don't have to agree. I'm just saying it. One more thing, and then I'll stop with this, because you're like, Ohtani. I get it. Like, I get it. I'm just simply saying that if you have an opportunity, go see him. Because then you can tell your kids, like, I saw him. Not just on TV, like, I saw him. And the whole stadium buzzes. And I'm one of those people that, like, look, man, I got a 100-inch TV at home. I got surround sound. I got a pretty good setup. I don't have to wait to go to the bathroom. I don't have to pay $20 for a beer. I'm a big advocate of sitting at home and watching the games. It's pretty good setup. I love going to games. I love going to big games.
I don't mind.

0: traffic. I don't, you know, whatever. But at, in this particular case, I just think it's worth it. Now, is it like then, you know, what you're going to pay to get into Madison Square Garden for game three? Like, what is that? $6,000, $8,000, $10,000? I'm not saying that, you know, something that that's up to you. But I'm saying for a fairly affordable ticket, you can go see Ohtani play, and it, the buzz in the stadium is definitely different than sitting at home because everybody just knows what they're seeing. Even if you're not really the most educated fan, sports fan, you're sitting in the stadium and you have complete strangers around you. And when he does something, even though he's on the other team, by the way, that's the mark. That's the mark of a great athlete. When you sit there and you just know that, yeah, he is crushing my team and ripping their heart out. And I know it's just so great that it's not really bothering me, as strange as that sounds. Like, I was at game six. I covered game six of the 1998 NBA Finals, and Jordan was, I was just about to say literally, but he was not literally ripping out the hearts of Jazz fans, but he was crushing them. And yet, and I had my, when Jordan hit that shot over Brian Russell to win that thing, I had a set of headphones on and my gear, and I had a head mic, and I was knelt down. And I, so we were in the, we were by fans, and they were Utah Jazz fans, and they still were like, accidentally, like a guy jumped up near me when he hit, and I was like, you know, like he plays for the other team. But the mark of just a really great player, and you know in your mind that you're seeing greatness and you're seeing history, that's what Jordan did. That's what Ohtani does. That's what Brady did. Like, he was ripping your heart out, and you knew it. And it was like, but I know your instincts as a sports fan is like, but this is so, this is pure greatness. And with a lot of guys, you're like, you just get mad at guys because they're ripping your heart out. Whereas in this situation, you're just, you're watching going, look, I know he's beating your team, but it's, he's just that good. And you almost can't help but jump up and realize, like, this is what greatness looks like. And I saw it. And you see it in person. And it's like, okay, I don't want to cheer for the other guy. And I know that he's ripping my heart out. But it's really tough to not root for it. And that's how I felt when I went to that game. Because I was like, yeah, not a Dodgers fan. But I know when I see greatness and I know when I see history. And this, to me, is the ultimate individual as far as history is concerned. It was fun to watch. All right, let's get to those calls. 310-840-4910. Thanks for waiting. We appreciate it. You take over the show coming up next. We should be talking about blank. I see all our favorites waiting. This is going to get good. It always does. 310-840-4910. We should be talking about blank. All of our favorites are standing on hold. We'll get to it coming up next. It's Sports Night on Westwood One Sports and the Westwood One Sports app.
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9: 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And Willie Nelson, July 19th at Ironstone Amphitheater. Then, August explodes with Santana and the Doobie Brothers, August 8th at Toyota Amphitheater. David Lee Roth, August 14th at Thunder Valley. Kane Brown, August 16th at Ironstone Amphitheater. The Black Crows and Whiskey Myers, August 19th. George Thorogood, August 24th. And Ashley Cook, October 10th at Ace of Spades. 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

0: like a toddler trying to convince their mom that he needs to stay home from school or something. That was the last straw for me. And I know Mike has an extreme talent on the field. I know he's been tearing it up in Green Bay. He didn't have too many sacks, but he was a terror for us to face last year. He was bringing pressure all day. I'm just glad a guy like that's out of the locker room and you're not the one paying him all that money. And then
1: TD, that's a great. Go ahead real quick. We got about 30 more seconds. Go right ahead.
0: All right. Go New York. Go New York. Go. If you're a first time listener, welcome to the cult. I hope you get your chalices to you in the mail. I hope they send you your robes and keep listening. If you are a new listener, I wish you a very pleasant boom shakalaka. Keep coming back.
1: Very nice. You finished so strong. If we can get more to the Micah Parsons at the top of the hour, I want to take some more calls. There's a ton of people who want to talk about a ton of different things, and this makes it really fun for the show. 310-840-4910. We'll kick that off at the top of next hour. A lot of people want to talk NBA. There's a lot of NFL on there. I told you you could talk about baseball as well. We got a bunch of baseball people on the lines as well. So I love this kind of potpourri that we have going on with all this different stuff. So 310-840-4910 on the Western One Sports Talk and Text Line. Do continue to listen, as TD said, in Dallas. I love it. Thank you very much for all those thoughts as well. We'll get into all those things. We'll reset the NBA playoffs. The NHL was amazing tonight as well. So if you missed any of that, we'll reset some things at the top of the final hour of the program. And then we got a lot of great stuff for you, including that reset, including some more great calls, and of course, Lund's last call. So let's do all that to kick off things, continue it strong, and we'll do all of it coming up next. And we got the entire crew with you for the final hour as well. It is Sports Night here on Westwood One Sports and the very downloadable Westwood One Sports app. Remember, it's John Lund. Alex is here. Stu is here. Andrew is here. We can't wait to hear from you, and we'll continue all of it coming up next. Final hour of the program. Let's get into all of it on Sports Night on Westwood One Sports and the Westwood One Sports app.
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0: A's today. You know, I was looking for a number one, something we can discuss real quick. It's National Drive-In Movie Day. When I was growing up, I had a truck. I had an old truck, and I would drive that to movies, and I'd lay a mattress and sleeping bags in the back, and turn the then turn it towards the movie screen, the giant movie screen. It was the greatest thing ever. Your own food, your own drink.
1: Yes.
0: You'd bring a girl there. You'd hang out. She had to lay in the back. Sorry, you got to come lay in the back.
1: Sorry,
0: it
1: baby.
0: Drive-in movies were amazing. It's National Drive. I don't even know if they have them anymore. But man, kids are missing out nowadays. You got all the stuff and the technology. I get it. You've never been to one?
2: Oh,
0: it's so cool. So cool. I honestly don't know if they have them anymore. But they used to be one of the coolest things ever. You'd put the speaker right there. Do you do? There is still one?
1: Oh, yeah. We go all the time.
0: Oh, man. It used to be so cool, especially if you had a truck like I did. And you literally would just put like a mattress and you'd watch a double feature, man. It was incredible. There you go. Gentlemen, you've always, as always, outdone yourself. Stu, it is awesome. Appreciate it. Alex, Andrew, awesome job tonight. Thanks, everybody, for calling and participating in the show, as always. It has been Sports Night on Westwood One Sports and Westwood One Sports app. You're not out of luck. We're back for more right now. Have a great night.
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0: single-handedly one of the greatest seasons we've ever seen. And if you want to talk about just incredible history, there's only one player in the 2020s who was top 10 in ERA and top 10 in OPS in this decade. It's Shohei Ohtani. And he's going to be top 5 in OPS and in ERA this season as somebody who is hitting and pitching. We'll never see anything like this. Again, it's like Tom Brady winning MVP as a QB and Defensive Player of the Year as a linebacker. Hour number one's in the books, though. Coming up next, one NFL GM just created the scariest roster in the NFL and has made them the heaviest preseason Super Bowl favorite that I can remember. I'll tell you who that is next as you listen to Elijah Campbell on Westwood One Sports and the Westwood One Sports app.
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0: and they'll crush the Red Sox. 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
12: 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And Willie Nelson, July 19th at Ironstone Amphitheater. 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Kane Brown, August 16th at Ironstone Amphitheater. The Black Crows and Whiskey Myers, August 19th. George Thorogood, August 24th. And Ashley Cook, October 10th at Ace of Spades. 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

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I want to see

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17: 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My first guest is Paul Kincannon, president of Happy Tales, an animal sanctuary improving the lives of homeless and abused cats by nurturing them in a no-kill, cage-free environment. Thanks for being with us. Could you introduce yourself and provide a little background on what you do?
18: Sure. My name is Paul Kincannon. I'm the president of Happy Tales, which is a 503C, no-kill, volunteer-driven, cage-free cat sanctuary.
17: Now, for listeners who might not be familiar with Happy Tales, could you tell us a little bit more about the organization and the mission that you serve here in the community?
18: 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So Happy Tales has been a nonprofit since 1993. 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Happy Tales is a no-kill shelter and no cages. So we provide medical, food, and forever homes to cats that are adoptable.
17: I love that. 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
17: And what are the adoption center hours?
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17: Now, what are some of your biggest needs that you're seeing right now when it comes to animal rescue, adoption, and pet support?
18: This time, we call it kitten season right now. 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So if we can get the mama kitties fixed, then we have less kittens out there to take care of. So more medical costs, which is the biggest cost, could go towards neuter and spay. Mm. So that's our biggest ask, is the community, if we can work together on getting our trap neuter release. And Happy Tales has a trap neuter release program. So we're also a resource for the community for what we call TNR, which is trap neuter release.
17: Okay.
18: And that is a service that we can provide as well if you go to happytales.org, and we have a website called Purrball.
17: How do the feral cats come in your possession? Does the community reach out to you? Do you work with animal control?
18: So we take care of a colony. There's cats that are abandoned or homeless, and we take care of a colony in various parks in the area. And we work with the city of Sacramento and also with the county and SPCA. So we all work together, but our goal is to keep the population down through TNR.
17: Right. How do volunteers, donors, and local partners help Happy Tales continue serving animals and families?
18: We rely, as I mentioned, on volunteers. We have over 200 volunteers, and our paid staff is very minimal. We only have a veterinarian and a couple other med techs. We are volunteer-driven. How the community can help us is to go to happytales.org under volunteer opportunities and be a part of us, be a part of our mission. Our mission is to improve the lives of the homeless and abused cats, nurturing them in a no-kill, cage-free environment. And that's been our mission since 1993 when we were founded.
17: And what about donations?
18: One of our dreams I want to mention is to have our own Happy Tales Cat Clinic. One of the ideas is to have a five-year plan, a capital campaign for all those cat lovers that are out there that I would like to donate to a cause. We would like to have our own facility at some point. Right now, we outsource to veterinarians, and veterinarians are very hard to come by. Mm-hmm. So that's our biggest challenge, is having the medical portion of things. So that would be our dream someday, is to have our own cat clinic. We accept donations as far as blankets, things of that nature, cat food. We have a full list on our website of what donations we accept. So in addition to monetary donations, we also have food for the cat and blankets and things like that. So I wanted to mention that as well.
17: Mm. So if someone wanted to make a donation, where could they go? So
18: they can go to happytales.org and click on our donation button. It's really easy. You can do it right online. And it's a tax write-off as well. As I mentioned, we're a 503C. And I want to mention that over the years, our adoption center and our sanctuary, those were Those are people that donated. You know, every little bit counts.
17: Right.
18: Doesn't matter if it's $25 or $50, or it all adds up. We have a lot of passionate people that love cats.
17: Yeah. Do you do any fundraising events throughout the year?
18: We do. We actually had just recently one of our small businesses. We have it every year, a wine event with live auction items. And we're also partnering with the other nonprofits like the Railroad Museum. And we have something tentatively planned. I can't say right now, but if you check out our Facebook, Instagram, or event site, you will see events. And we're working with other nonprofits, and we have some exciting events coming up this year.
17: Nice. I love that. Speaking of social media, how else can listeners get in contact with you, whether that is social media, the website, a phone number?
18: Right. You can follow us on Happy Tales on Instagram, Facebook, and also happytales.org events page.
17: All right. Well, thank you so much for being here and doing this. That was Paul Kincannon, president of Happy Tales. If you'd like more information on what we discussed today, visit happytales.org. That's happytales.org. If you have questions regarding this program, please direct your correspondence to public affairs in care of this station. My next guest is Neil Morrison with the annual Community Day Career Fair happening in Sacramento, June 11th. Thanks for being with us. Could you introduce yourself and provide a little background on what you do?
19: Sure. I'm Neil Morrison with City Career Fair. We're the people that host the Community Employment Day Career Fairs, not only in Sacramento, but most major cities across California and throughout the U.S. This is our 26th year of hosting the career fairs. What we do is we specialize in bringing all communities together with major employers. Mm-hmm. And these employers really appreciate that, because it gives them a chance to be represented and to let the communities know that they care about them.
17: Yeah, absolutely. Now, tell us about the Community Employment Day Career Fair happening in Sacramento. It's coming up, right?
19: It's taking place June 11th, and it's going to be at the Holiday Inn Conference Center, 300 J Street, downtown Sacramento. Mm-hmm. And 11 to 3 goes by really quickly, so I would suggest folks get there early. Mm-hmm. And as a matter of fact, what they can do to help avoid the line is they can pre-register on Eventbrite, look for City Career Fair Sacramento. And that way you won't be queuing up or doing a survey or anything like that. You can just, boom, get right in whenever you hit the career fair there. The key thing about the career fair is we have employers representing hundreds of jobs.
17: Oh, good.
19: And careers. Yeah. So whether you're in construction, healthcare, scientists, AI, whatever it is, more than likely we have an employer that needs to have your skill set. And in today's environment, quite seriously, most people have transferable skills, and that allows them to be eligible for a vast number of positions that are available with the employers that we have at the career fair.
17: Mm-hmm. So what can listeners expect? Do you know some of the companies that are going to be there?
19: Yeah. For example, Dignity Health. Everybody's talking healthcare now. That's kind of like the next defense against possible AI invasion, right?
17: Yeah.
19: They talk healthcare. Well, Dignity is like any other large healthcare provider. They're like a city unto itself. So they've got all kinds of positions. I mean, most people think, okay, doctor, nurse, that kind of thing. Yeah, they've got that, plus they have allied healthcare. But there's some other positions that almost everybody qualifies. Patient access representatives, finance and revenue cycle, security officers, food service workers, you know, so there are lots and lots of positions. So when you come to the career fair, come with the mindset of being open, because in-person career fairs, especially ours, is about engagement. It's the opportunity to meet with a recruiter or a staffing manager that probably you couldn't ever get a hold of when you put your resume up on their website. Mm-hmm. But when you go to our career fair, keep in mind, you're not only looking for a new job or career or a new boss, you're actually collecting recruiters and staffing managers, because you're going to want to get their names, their numbers, their emails, so you can follow up with them, not only after this career fair, but you're going to be able to reach out to them a month, a year, whenever you're available.
17: Yeah.
19: Now that you have their contact information, and that gives you your inside person. And I'll give you one more hint here that will supercharge your outreach. Make sure you get the name and number, and remember something about the conversation that you have with the recruiter, because not only are you going to send them a thank you email, but you're going to actually have two questions. Those two questions are going to resonate with the recruiter. So when they're thinking about all the other candidates they've seen or, you know, are working with, you may end up with a person that's advocating for you in the room when they do the selections for the next step. So keep that in mind. In-person career fairs have an advantage of that personal touch. And when you look at everything out there in literature about recruiting and staffing, it's always the personal contact that gets the most folks hired.
17: Absolutely.
19: So going back to some of the other companies, we have Dignity Health, we have East Bay Mud Utilities, we have CalPERS, we have California Department of Management Health, New York Life, even Bonneville will be there, Alameda County, City of Stockton, City of San Francisco, EDD, Sacramento County, Folsom, you know, Primerica. It goes on and on. So there, like I said, there'll be hundreds of jobs, and if you need only one or maybe two, you're going to find them. And if you don't find them, I'm going to pray for you on Sunday.
17: Oh, good. Now, what should listeners bring, and should they be mindful of what they wear?
19: Yes. Yes, business attire. I know everybody likes the relaxed feel, but you know what? If you want to, it's that same old saying, first impression is the lasting best impression. Mm-hmm. So come in business attire, be ready, or at least business casual, okay? Because think of it, think of the career fair as kind of like speed dating. Okay, but you're not looking for a date. You're looking for a new employer. So you want to have your best image forward, and you always want to stay on point. You don't want to get into personal things that are happening. I know a lot of stuff has happened with people, but leave that outside. When you come into the career fair, it's a whole new opportunity opening up for you. And some people even call it stinking thinking. Leave that stinking thinking outside the career fair. Come in and also commit to see every single employer. Because like I shared with you a few moments ago, not all the jobs are typical of what you think they are. There are some positions that, hey, you qualify. For example, dispatcher in police. Okay, you don't have to go around carrying a gun. You can also be a community relations person with law enforcement. There are a lot of other alternatives that you are qualified for. I would also say, hey, refresh or create your resume, all right? Dust it off. It doesn't have to be anything special. Don't worry about running it through AI. That's not really important. What the resume will do for you at the career fair is to help to get the conversation going, okay? Because, again, in-person career fairs are so useful because it's about engagement, human-to-human engagement, and that cannot be replaced. Recruiters prefer that because they can get a quick assessment just as well as you can get a quick assessment. Do you want to be a part of this team? And that's the way you want to do, is you want to have the feel, but you also want to have that information there for them to start the conversation and you can begin to engage. Also, while we're talking about engagement, have a 60-second elevator, that's what they used to call it, elevator presentation or introduction presentation, which goes to talk about what has your employment experience been? What are you looking forward to in the future? Are there any new things you would like to learn or training or questions that maybe you have of the employer or the recruiter? Remember, these recruiters, these employers, they're humans. And at the end of the day, they're interesting. They want to help you because they're looking for a win-win situation to bring that new team member on.
17: Right.
19: Also, research the companies. You can go to our website, citycareerfair.com, click on the city that you're interested in. This case, it's Sacramento, which will be happening June 11th. And quite simply, if you want to, just put into AI, what type of positions does XYZ company hire for? And guess what? It's going to give you a ton of stuff that's going to be so valuable for you, and it's going to be so insightful for you. Now, keep in mind, they're not hiring for all positions all the time. With you being there, meeting the recruiters, getting that contact information, name, email, so on and so forth, and following up, you will be a part of their pipeline because recruiters know other recruiters. One recruiter sees an outstanding candidate at the career fair. It may not be that they're hiring for that position or that qualified candidate, but they'll call their friend up,
17: right,
19: who also happens to be a recruiter or a staffing manager. And they'll say, I met this great candidate. And only because you reached out, you were there, even if you follow up with the two questions, that's going to make it even more dynamic for you. So again, you're collecting recruiters, collecting their contact information. You're following up with a thank you and having two questions. The next thing that's really important that I believe you need to have is attitude.
17: Mm-hmm.
19: Okay. You've got to come in with a positive, open-minded attitude. Do not harbor any resentment for a past employer, current right. employer, or anybody. What you want to be is the tabula rasa. You want to be a blank slate. You want to be engaging. You want to get an accurate assessment. You don't want to get shut down by someone saying, oh, no, this person, I don't think. Approach the recruiters. Have a smile on your face. Because that is the easiest way to start your engagement is by a simple smile.
17: Yeah, absolutely. Where can listeners get more information? What's the website?
19: Yes, they can get information not only at our website, citycareerfair.com, but they can also go to Eventbrite and look up City Career Fair Sacramento, and there'll be more information there as well. If they need any other additional information, there's also info at citycareerfair.com for any questions that your audience may have.
17: Great.
19: But also, here's an important thing to remember. Share it with your friends.
17: Yes.
19: Don't just do it yourself, because here's what's going to happen. You're going to go to a career fair. You're going to talk to your friends. You're going to say how great it was. And they're going to say, how come you didn't tell me? Okay. And I'll tell you why. Even if you and or your friends, here's a trend we're seeing at our career fairs. We have a lot of people that are coming now that instead of asking their boss for a pay raise, they come to the career fair because it's easier to get a new employer to pay them more than to right. ask their boss.
17: Yep.
19: And so we're seeing a lot of that. Plus, we have a lot of former federal employees. They're coming by the career fair, and those are some of the best candidates. So even if you're gainfully employed, try to figure out a way, because I'm sure you could use some extra money or a better job or a new boss.
17: Right. One more time, let's go over the details of the Community Employment Day Career Fair happening in Sacramento. Where is it, when, what times, and do listeners need to sign up?
19: The career fair is going to be taking place on the 11th of June. It's going to be over at the Holiday Inn, right downtown in the conference center. It's going to be 300 J Street. It goes from 11 to 3, but I wouldn't wait till 11. I try and get there earlier, and I wouldn't wait till a quarter of 3 to show up.
17: Mm-hmm.
19: But try to be there. Bring your resumes, business attire, great attitude, 60-second presentation, and commit to see every single employer. And I guarantee you, you're going to feel that it was well worth being there.
17: All right. And is there anything else you'd like to add?
19: I want to thank our community partners and co-media sponsors, Bonneville Media, because you guys are helping to get the word out to your audience. 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
17: Oh, well, thank you so much for that. I appreciate it.
19: You're very welcome. Thank you.
17: That was Neil Morrison with the Community Employment Day Career Fair happening in Sacramento. If you would like more information on what we discussed today, visit citycareerfair.com. 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If you have questions regarding this program, please direct your correspondence to Public Affairs in care of this station. My next guest is Julio Martinez, Executive Director of the ScholarShare Investment Board. He's here to discuss the CalKids Fund and ScholarShare 529. Thanks for being with us. Could you introduce yourself and provide a little background on what you do?
20: My name is Julio Martinez, and I'm the Executive Director of the ScholarShare Investment Board, which oversees California's College Savings Plan, ScholarShare 529, and its various programs like the new one we just recently launched called CalKids.
17: Great. So what is CalKids and why was it created?
20: CalKids was designed and launched last year thanks to the leadership of Governor Newsom and the legislature, who decided to help every newborn born in the state and also low-income public school students kind of begin the college savings process by giving them an account automatically created in their name with a deposit already in it. And so in year one, we created over 4 million accounts and invested over $2 billion in their names. And so the goal of the program is to really inspire more children in California, especially those from low-income households, to think about higher education and pursue it and hopefully begin the college savings process. Because as you know, higher education is increasingly becoming more expensive.
17: Mm-hmm.
20: And so we kind of view this deposit and these accounts as an investment in our children, because in the end, if these kids do grow up and pursue their higher education dreams, California will be better off.
17: Right. So who's eligible for CalKids?
20: So CalKids has two groups that are eligible. The first one is every newborn baby born in the state of California beginning July 1st of 2022. They will have an account created automatically and with a deposit of up to $175. The other segment includes low-income public school students enrolled in 1st through 12th grade, and those students will get an account automatically created with a deposit ranging from $500 to up to $1,500.
17: Now, when can CalKids funds be used?
20: CalKids funds must be used for higher education purposes, and by that, we mean anything from technical schools, community colleges, apprenticeships, and of course, college. And so they can be used specifically for items related to that pursuit of education, right? So that can include books, tuition, fees, and even computer equipment.
17: And how can someone find out if they're eligible for CalKids?
20: Go on our website, which is calkids.org, and we have what we call an eligibility tool where you can punch in some information and see if you're eligible. So that information that you're going to need depends on whether, you know, you're a parent of a newborn baby or a parent or the actual student that's enrolled in a public school student that may be eligible. So for parents of newborn babies, all you need is what they call the local registration number. And this number is actually located right on the birth certificate. It's on the top right-hand corner. If you grab that number and just type it in, it will tell you if you're eligible.
17: Oh, wow.
20: If you're a public school student or a parent, because a lot of these kids are old enough to register themselves and claim their money themselves.
17: Mm-hmm.
20: So if you have what they call a statewide student identifier, which is a number that schools have, it's usually on the parent portal, on the website, or on a report card. But if parents aren't familiar with that, they can just go to their school and get that number, type it in, and they can see if they're eligible.
17: Okay, easy enough. Can I add to a CalKids account?
20: Okay, so CalKids account is an account that was created by the state and is owned by the state. So under the child's name, right? And so that account will remain in the name of the child and will be there and grow over time. So when the child is ready to go to school after high school, it'll be there for them. They can just make a simple transfer to that school. However, parents are not able to deposit money into that account. And because we created a special parent portal on our website, parents can actually link their CalKids account with their ScholarShare 529 account. And once they link that, they can view both balances in one location.
17: Now, what is ScholarShare 529? How is that different?
20: Yeah, so ScholarShare 529 is California's official college savings plan, and we've been around since 1999. So we've been around for 24 years. And back in 1999, the state of California decided to help parents who were struggling to pay for the actual cost of a college education. Back in the day, I think California recognized that a lot of families were taking on a lot of student loan debt. and that it was becoming a lot more unaffordable. And so what the state decided to do was create a special tax-efficient college savings plan to help families prepare financially for that challenge, right, of paying for school. And so what we do is we offer a savings account that is specifically designed for higher education. It's like the 401k, but instead of retirement, this is really for future higher education. And again, this is for education if it's in a community college, if it's for, you know, a four-year school, private, public, you name it. These schools can accept monies that are saved in a 529 plan. And a 529 plan, like Scholarship 529, the reason why they're specifically designed for higher education and probably the best investment vehicle for that purpose is because all of the earnings that are earned in a 529 plan are tax-free, both at the federal and state level. And therefore, it's important that the, you know, families recognize that, because contrary to a regular savings account, these savings are tax efficient and can actually end up with more money in their account at the end of the day when their kids go off to school.
17: Wow, that's really important. So where can someone go to open a 529 account?
20: To open a ScholarShare 529 account, we encourage families to go to ScholarShare529.com. There you can kind of, you know, you can read the website, read the FAQ section, the frequently asked questions section. We have a lot of tools. We have videos. We have a lot of information about how just how easy it is to open a ScholarShare 529 account. And then, of course, in there, we also have links to CalKids. And so if you think your family is eligible for a CalKids account, not only can they open their ScholarShare 529 account, but they can also check their eligibility for the other program and then link those two accounts if you are. So we just encourage families to go to ScholarShare529.com.
17: Can you link a CalKids and ScholarShare account? And if so, how do you go about that?
20: It's very simple. It only takes a few minutes. So, for example, let's say you find out that your baby or your second grader is eligible for a CalKids account, right? So you check your eligibility. All you need is some really basic information, and it really just takes 5 minutes to check if you're eligible, but also to claim your money, because we already have the account. The account is already created automatically in their name. So once they log in and say, wow, my child does have $500 in, you know, his or her account, then on there, there's a link that says link an existing or new ScholarShare 529 account. There you can click on it. And if you already have an account, you're good to go. All you have to do is just type in your information for that account, such as your user ID and your password, and you're in. If you don't have one, that's your opportunity to open one. So I'll, you know, open your account, and it only takes 5 to 10 minutes to open a ScholarShare 529 account. And all it takes is $1 just to get started. In case families are a little nervous about opening their 529 account for the first time, it only takes $1 to open the account. Now, we encourage families to save more than that just because, you know, the cost, right, of higher education is rising. But it's really that simple. Then you just link them, and then you can see both balances in one location.
17: And why should families take advantage of this opportunity?
20: It's important that families start thinking about the financing part of higher education. I think we all recognize that individuals that pursue any kind of higher education beyond high school will be better off in the long run financially, and just in a upward mobility standpoint, where they'll have more opportunities as they get older, right? So, but the thing is, higher education continues to rise in terms of cost. And so one of the things that families tend to believe is that there's plenty of financial aid out there. And the sad reality is that while there is financial aid, 60% of financial aid packages on average come in the form of student loan debt. And so what we encourage families to do is just start thinking about how much can they save as a family. You know, even if it's just a little bit, it's important to just start thinking about saving, because every $1 saved means that it's one less dollar borrowed, right? Mm-hmm. And in the end, their children will be better off, because our children here in California are owing way too much money as they graduate. And that impedes their ability to buy houses, buy their first new car.
17: Right.
20: Have family.
17: Now, can organizations partner with CalKids?
20: Yes. So CalKids is designed precisely for that, because we recognize that without the help of schools, nonprofit organizations, employers, churches, you know, we're not going to reach the number of families that we want to reach. And so, yes, on our website at calkids.org, we do have a partner tab, and when you go on there, you can actually sign up as a partner, and you can request, you know, our assistance. You know, we can either train your team, we can provide webinars for your families. We also have a toolkit that has flyers, you know, sample email messages and social media messages. So we've designed this program to become really user-friendly for not only the families, but also the partner organizations that want to help us reach these families too.
17: Now, how can families find out more?
20: So to learn more about CalKids, we encourage families to go to www.calkids.org. And on there, we have a lot of information about the program, you know, who is eligible. And again, we also have an eligibility tool where families can see if they're actually eligible. But just to, you know, check if you're eligible, it's just super easy. You need some basic information. So we just want families to visit the website and check their eligibility and claim their money. Again, these accounts are already created. We've received this data from the Department of Public, you know, Public Health and the California Department of Education. And so with that information, these accounts were automatically created. All you have to do is claim these monies, and they're free monies on behalf of the state of California. And so we encourage all families to check.
17: And again, what's the website for CalKids?
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17: Great. Well, thank you for being here and doing this. That was Julio Martinez, Executive Director of the ScholarShare Investment Board. If you would like more information on what we discussed today, visit ScholarShare529.com or CalKids.org. If you have questions regarding this program, please direct your correspondence to Public Affairs in care of this station.
0: Football. I keep giving you all the stat. 2024, when they punched their ticket to the big dance and they won the big dance, Philadelphia ran for 184 yards per game. Came out like gangbusters, punching folks in the mouth week in and week out. Last year, the 2025 Philadelphia Eagles went from second in the NFL in rushing yards per game all the way to 18th. Won 118 yards per contest. If the Eagles can't get back on track with their rushing attack, and it's going to look different this year as Sean Mannion is the one pushing the buttons offensively. If they can't get back to their ground attack in 2026, I don't think the Eagles will be a contender within the landscape of the NFC. The only problem is I expect them to get back to business in terms of running the football. I think this zone running scheme, this McVay-Shanahan-style running scheme, is going to benefit arguably the best back in the NFL, talking about Saquon Barkley. 310-840-4910 is the number. Billy is in Toronto wanting to chime in. Billy, what's going on, pal?
21: How you doing, buddy? Listen, very simply put, the New England Patriots are a fraud. They had the easiest schedule last year. They caught every break in the book. The Denver quarterback gets hurt to send them to the Super Bowl. Look, nice story, New England. Yeah, you'll be okay, but you ain't getting back to the Super Bowl. Not a chance in the world. The good teams in this division, and we all are in that division, but that conference, who we all know they are, they're all gonna be better this year. They're gonna be a lot better. We've had this conversation before. A nice try, New England, but you're a fraud. As for Philadelphia, I'm gonna throw you a sleeper.
0: Yeah.
21: And I like circling. I told you I'm a gambler, and I'll circle things going back last year and stuff. And I'll write beside it, watch out for this. And I'm gonna tell you, and not because they got the new coach. But I remember the New York Giants went three or four games where they were destroying people. And then the quarterback got hurt, the receiver got hurt, everybody got hurt. I'm telling you, watch out for the Giants in that division. I think they can win it and go on a run.
0: Billy, you're tripping, brother. The Giants, to me, are total they're fighting from the inside. They don't like each other. I don't buy the Giants at all.
22: And don't listen to me, Billy. You're on the right track.
0: Malik Nabers' knee is fried. Somebody get him some help.
21: I love him. I love him. I love the Giants.
0: You and Carlos, man. Birds of a feather flocking together. That's all. Look, that's the last thing we needed is to give Carlos any sort of confidence.
22: Billy, get access to the studio line, please. Yeah, no more caller line for him.
0: That's what I was about to say, man. I don't know how or why he decided to put a battery in our guy Carlos's back. We haven't heard from the Giants. I heard about the Giants, it feels like, in a while. Because Carlos
22: hadn't
0: had
22: much. They just got Odell Beckham.
0: Yeah, but, like, that's the thing. It's moves like that. Like, how am I supposed to take a team serious in the year of our Lord, 2026, and they're signing Odell Beckham?
22: He's just a depth piece. He's going to, or a veteran presence for the wide receivers. You're not actually expecting him to contribute on the field at all.
0: You mean he's Malik Nabers' keeper?
22: He's a Malik Nabers booster, right? He's like, hey, this is how you be a pro, fellow LSU Tiger. Go Tigers. All right, yeah, go Giants. Billy's on something.
0: I think the Giants are totally are a total farce and a total joke for the 2026 season.
22: I smell a show bet coming once we get to training camp.
0: Oh, I smell a show bet as well. I wish I smelled crispy bacon. That's what I wish I smelled.
22: Oh, I can go for some bacon right now. Oh.
0: All right. See,
22: that's the Homer Simpson.
0: Yeah. All right, pal. That's a giant fan for you. This is exactly why we don't. This is why we don't put batteries in the Giants fans' backs for reasons like that. Kenny is in Columbia, wanting to check in. Kenny, what's going on?
1: Not much. How's it going, man?
0: Going swell, brother. Going swell.
1: As a Patriots fan,
0: Kenny, can I stop you? I'm glad that you introduced yourself as the Patriots fan that you are. Go ahead and pop it, man. Don't let me trash on your team.
1: No. It's not trash, and I agree a bit. I feel like we were ahead of schedule, but I think we take a step back this year. Defensively, I feel like we just lost kind of some depth pieces along the D-line.
0: Kalivion Chaisson, man, he's a commander now. You know, I'm happy about that.
1: Yeah, my boy Tonga, the D-tackle. And, you know, I feel like we got better offensively, but as far as A.J. Brown, it's just like he said all the right things. I want to be here. This was one of my favorite teams growing up. But how long is it going to be before he complains about getting the ball and having his fits on the sideline, which I think will kill the team as the season goes along?
0: Yeah. So this is my big question, Kenny. And if you're a real Patriots fan, you know where I'm coming from with this. My big question for your boys, are they going to be able to rush the passer, man? That's my big question. Will they be able to rush the quarterback?
1: I don't think we'll be able to get that much of a pass rush.
0: That's the struggle, man. And look, the other piece is this. Is Gonzo going to show up to mandatory minicamp?
1: I hope so. We need him.
0: Yeah, we need him. No, exactly. I appreciate the call as always, man. 310-840-4910. We actually have some breaking NFL news that we're going to get to coming up on the other side of the break. So make sure you keep it locked right here on Westwood One Sports with the youngest and Charles Leno Willingham. Joel is in Calgary wanting to chat in. Hello, pal.
2: How's it going? Good morning.
0: Good morning, man. How are you?
2: I'm good. Just quick, I'll make it easy, in my opinion, with the Patriots. If they were to somehow sneak into the playoffs, I guess that wouldn't surprise me. If they don't make the playoffs, that really wouldn't surprise me. And if that's where my mind's at, there's no way I can consider them a true contender by any means. That's simple to me. As far as the Eagles go, the defense is there. We all know that. That side of the ball is fine. If Jalen Hurts can find some chemistry with Devontae Smith as a number one, they got a lot of work to do, don't get me wrong. I know Devontae Smith's somewhere around 4 yards after the catch, and he's definitely benefited from single coverage in different schemes in which they could use A.J. Brown almost to target Devontae. If he could work on his route running, which is pretty good, I mean, the guy's a great receiver. He does.
0: I think Devontae can play. That my problem ain't Devontae. My thing is this.
2: No, it's not. I agree.
0: When Devontae gets double covered, now that he's the number one, will he be able to overcome it is, I guess, my question. But I believe exactly. in him as well as you do.
2: And they know what they know. Like I said, he doesn't drop the ball. He's great at running routes. If he could create a bit more separation, he's not going to necessarily be getting hit by the double team as much as quickly, because he's definitely not as big and strong as A.J. Brown was. But then what the one caller said about it's easy to push the needle and talk negative about because it's the Patriots, the Eagles. I'm a Packers fan. I know we need to do a better job stopping the run. Every good team, there's something they can do.
0: Packers are screwed.
2: What's up?
0: The Packers are screwed.
2: Oh, I agree. I'm a modest fan. We got some work to do. Don't get me wrong. Yeah, but that being said, any decent team, you can still pick something that they need to be better at. It's for not sure. pushing buttons or pushing the needle, because the teams themselves know that. They know what they need to work on. They know what needs to get them over the hump. It's not mean to pick on teams or little things that they need to do better, because that's what they're doing in training camp right now. They're working on those things they know they need to do better at.
0: For sure. For sure. Appreciate the call as always, my friend. This show is about to get very, very interesting coming up in the next 5 or 6 minutes. Brandon Ayuk, who yesterday, I guess he was at Jaden Daniels' house yesterday, He posted a selfie shirtless in a Washington Commanders hat, and then he posted an Instagram story saying the gig is up in a Commanders hat holding a Commanders football. He spoke on Instagram this morning, ladies and gents. We'll hear from Brandon Ayuk next.
3: Wow, wow, whoa. The Knicks are up 2-0. New York stole two games in San Antonio. The next two are in the Garden with a chance to sweep. Game three of the NBA Finals is tomorrow night. Westwood One Sports.
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8: 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Then, August explodes with Santana and the Doobie Brothers August 8th at Toyota Amphitheater. 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The Black Crows and Whiskey Myers August 19th. George Thorogood August 24th. And Ashley Cook October 10th at Ace of Spades. 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

0: 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Now, here's your host, Kenny Michaels.
1: All right. Welcome to the show, everybody. I'm your host, Kenny Michaels. It is great to be here today. Welcome aboard. We got a lot to talk about. I'm going to go ahead and turn the phone lines on. The number to get me live right now, 888-961-0222. Again, 888-961-0222. I'm your host, Kenny Michaels. This is Striking Gold. Welcome aboard. We have the amazing Wendy on phones this morning. Go ahead and call in again, 888-961-0222. All right. Well, first thing I want to mention this morning, ladies and gentlemen, is the former futures trader and commodities trader for Goldman Sachs came out on Friday and said, you ready for this? Gold to 10,000. Wow. Gold to 10,000, let's go, baby. And we all know that Donald Trump is opening up Fort Knox. First president to do so in almost 70 years. Okay, he's opening up Fort Knox. Why is he opening up Fort Knox? I talked about this last week. Why does he have such an interest in Fort Knox? I don't get it. I don't understand. Well, of course I understand. The whole world's going to gold. Okay, Bitcoin's a failure. Crypto sucks. The dollar isn't worth anything, so the world's going to gold. And of course, we being the leaders of the free world, lead the way. And so Trump is now heading to Fort Knox because I believe, and many articles believe, he's going to use what's in there to help pay down our national debt. It's brilliant. And we continue to bring in more and more gold, because as Trump said, there's no tariff on gold. We are in the process, I believe, Trump is in the process of repricing gold. This is why he has such an obsession with physical gold and silver. And you've heard me say before that if Trump reprices gold, it's going to explode. Gold was repriced back in, I think, 1933 or 1934, something like that, where they took it off the market for 48 hours, brought it back 75% higher. This is going to be way bigger than that. Because think about the difference of the world between 1933 and today. On top of all that, the war in Iran is settling. If the war in Iran is settling, oil prices go down. What happens to gold and silver? They work in an opposite effect of oil prices. So if oil prices go down, gold and silver explode. That's why the new predictions this week are 10,000 by Goldman Sachs. The Bank of America's calling for 9,000. This is nuts. Okay. They're calling for silver at, let's see, 250 by the end of the year. All because now with the war settling, they know what's going to happen to gold. The only thing holding back gold and silver were oil prices, right? Now, here we go. So you want to move your retirement account. You want to move your cash into physical gold and silver for sure. All right. The number to get me live, 888-961-0222. That's the number to get me live. I'm Kenny Michaels. 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All right. Something else. For those of you that have 401ks, 403bs, 457as, thrift savings plans, these are accounts that are under your company, meaning the place you work or the place you used to work. 401ks and 403bs, those types of accounts are now new identity theft targets. I warned you about this 6 months ago. I said, get out of paper, get into gold. You cannot scam gold. You cannot scam gold. But you can scam paper. And all these retirement accounts are now becoming the new identity theft target. And so what you want to do is move into gold, protect your money. Okay, here's something else you should know. More and more employers are no longer contributing or pausing contributions to your retirement account. That means your growth is going to be stagnant. It means your growth is going to be held back. Hell no, move to gold. Okay, there is something that you need to understand when you have cash in the bank and when you have a retirement account. Look at when you started your retirement account 30 years ago. Yes, it's grown. Sure, of course. But take a look at the last 10 years. You're 10 years older, and this thing's bouncing around like a crazy Super Bowl. Okay? The volatility in the stock market is not your friend. It's your enemy. Physical gold and silver is your safety net. It's your safe haven. It's your insurance. It's knowing that money will be there when you need it. By far. And the opening of Fort Knox is telling you where we're headed. And so as you move your retirement account or your cash into physical gold and silver, pay attention to this from the good-looking Kenny Michaels. You are moving into an investment that the whole world wants. The dollar is not what the whole world wants. In international trade, these countries are all shying away from the U.S. dollar. If I own something and nobody wants it, it's not worth anything. That makes sense, right? I'll say it again. If I have something and nobody wants it, it's not worth anything. But if I have something and everybody wants it, guess what? It's worth a fortune. That's why you're seeing the numbers now. And the war is now coming to an end. Donald Trump made an announcement the other day that we have largely have an agreement with Iran. That means oil prices are going to tumble. When oil prices tumble, gold explodes. 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Okay? Now, remember this about silver and gold. It never used to be a product that grew. It was just a product that sat there and looked shiny and looked beautiful. Not anymore. Number one most profitable investment in America, physical gold and silver. You got it. Okay? And the funny thing is you got people like Mark Cuban 3 days ago said, I should have bought more gold when it was less. Gold's the way of the future. Mark Cuban said, gold is where it's at. Ain't that the truth, Mark, baby? Okay? The repricing of gold and silver that's being discussed by our president and everybody else in the world is creating growth. You want to go where growth is created, not where it has been. You want to go where it's created. That makes sense, right? That's how we retire at a young age. Okay? Or be able to retire. Okay. Now, ladies and gentlemen, a new article came out on Fortune.com that says that Americans are dipping into their retirement accounts. Please pay attention to what I'm about to tell you because it's going to save you a boatload of money. So pay attention to this. Americans are dipping into their retirement accounts as a hardship to pay everyday bills. That's what it's saying. It's at a record high, up 252% since COVID. It's at a record high of people dipping into their retirement accounts. Now, I get that's what it's for. I get it. But hear me out. Before you dip into your money, move it to gold. Why? Well, if you stay in paper, and you dip into your money, you're taxed heavily by your uncle. If you are not, into paper and you're in gold and you take the withdrawal out in the metal itself, guess what? You pay a lot less tax. So if you are going to need your money from a retirement account as a hardship, take it in gold and silver, and then cash that gold and silver in with Golden Crest. So if you think you're going to need to dip into your retirement account, move it to gold first, not after. Because once you take the money out and you're in paper, then guess what? You're taxed. Okay? So, I'm telling you now, call Golden Crest Metals, 888-406-6222. Tell them you're listening to me, the good-looking Kenny Michaels. And tell them that you want to move your retirement account or your cash into physical metals. Okay? And gold is not gold, and silver is not silver. Product matters. To get the right product, the phone number is 888-406-6222, or go to kennysgoldquiz.com. Okay, that gets you with me. The point I'm getting at is this, people. Look what's going on in the world. We've had this war with Iran. It has lasted a lot longer than our president thought. Now he's opening up Fort Knox. Trump is moving us to real money. Trump himself has sold properties and asked to be paid in gold. Why? Why wouldn't he want to be paid in dollar? What does the 45th and 47th president of the United States know that we don't know about the U.S. dollar? Well, I don't care what he knows, but if he don't want it, I don't want it. Right? That makes sense, right? And as I said earlier, if I have something nobody wants, it's not worth anything. Nobody wants the U.S. dollar. Nobody. Nobody wants the U.S. dollar anymore. But what does everybody want? They want gold. They want silver. People like me, seniors like me, and I'm a senior. I know I don't sound it. I know I don't look it. I know I don't act it, but I am. I'm a 64-year-old good-looking stud, but I'm old and I'm a senior like you. And so I realize that my retirement account is something I'm going to need at some point. Maybe not, but probably. And if I get into a hardship and I have to withdraw from my retirement account, you want to be in gold first, not after. Once you make the withdrawal, you're taxed. You can't stop it. But if you move to physical gold and silver first, and then you dip into your retirement account, because of a hardship, well, now you take it out in the physical metal and you keep more and Uncle Sam gets a lot less. Okay? All right. The number to get me live, 888-961-0222. This is Striking Gold. I'm your host, Kenny Michaels. That's the number to call to get me live on air. If you have a retirement account or you have cash and you're thinking about moving into physical metals and you got questions, ring up the phone line here, 888-961-0222. We have the amazing Wendy on phones this morning. She will take your call and connect you to me. All right, we already got a caller. So let's go to line one. We're going to go to Rob. Rob, welcome to the show.
2: Thanks, Kenny.
1: How you doing, Rob? Good morning.
2: Thank you, sir. Oh, just fine. Good morning. Just wanted to call and tell you thank you again.
1: Yeah, you're welcome. You know, so every week, as you know, we have what's called a gold miner. A gold miner, since this show is called Striking Gold, a gold miner would be appropriate. A gold miner is somebody who trusted me, moved into the show, heard the show, decided, oh, hell, I'm going to buy some gold and silver. You're this week's gold miner. Tell me your journey. Tell me your story, bud.
2: Well, started out, you know, when I'm younger, collecting coins with my dad. All right. Still have them all. Then it got down to, you know, mom's buying gold here and there and, you know, hit $30 an ounce or $40. Oh, my God, it went up to 65. Oh, my God. Yeah. We're rich. You know? No, we're not. Yeah. But, yeah, other than that, as I get older, and I say, well, why don't I take my Social Security money and just transfer it right to you and get gold and silver with that? I don't need it, and I'm still kind of working. Brother?
1: How did that process go?
2: Well, it went just fine. Well, it took me about 5 minutes.
1: Yeah, 5 minutes. Because you
2: talking
1: did,
2: to you.
1: Yeah. So one of the things I want to mention to people is I know that you didn't do a retirement account rollover. You did an actual direct cash purchase, which is smart. And and you know, that process in buying precious metals with cash, and when we come back from my break, I'm going to be talking about something going on in the banking system, why you want to get your money out. You were smart. You took your money out of the bank. You bought physical gold and silver. And you got it was a process that took about how long, sir?
2: 5 minutes.
1: 5 minutes.
2: I got out of the ditch and answered the phone and it took about 5 minutes to decide what we wanted. And you said, okay. And since you talked to Heather, and she sent me a nice envelope from FedEx, and I went to the bank, got a check, put it in there. You had it the next day for some reason. And FedEx is fast. And we're good from there.
1: Well, that's good. That's great. So I'm glad the process went well. I know for being this week's gold miner, you're going to receive a free Silver Eagle coin coming to your door. Congrats on that. But I want to ask you, you know, I say all the time on my show that if you go to kennysgoldquiz.com, which you did, by the way, congrats, that when you go to kennysgoldquiz.com, you're going to get me, the good looking guy, you know, and then I always say that I'm going to send you free silver for tuning into my show. Sir, on your transaction, correct, Robert, on your transaction that you did, how much free silver did we send you?
2: $8,000 worth, 62 ounces.
1: Wow, $8,000 worth of silver. So, you know, one of the things that people don't know is China is creating an issue of a massive silver shortage in the world. That shortage is getting more and more. This free silver people are getting from me, think about that alone. Think about if that $8,000, if silver keeps climbing the way they're saying it's going to go, think about the profit you make on that $8,000, and that's free money.
2: Right. And then I can put the pickleball court in the backyard.
1: There you go.
2: Just for that.
1: So as soon
2: for
1: as
2: free.
1: You, yeah, as soon as you, that's right. As soon as you put the pickleball court in for free, sir, I'm going to come play. Absolutely. Listen, Robert, I want to thank you for being this week's gold miner. Thanks for allowing us to help
2: you. Hey, thank you.
1: Congrats on the 8,000. You're welcome. Congrats on the 8,000 free silver, buddy, okay?
2: All right. I'll still be talking to you. Don't worry about it.
1: You got it. Have a great day. God bless. Bye-bye.
2: Thank you, sir.
1: Yep, bye-bye. All right, the number to get me live, 888-961-0222. I'm Kenny Michaels. This is Striking Gold. If you're ready to get moving, you're ready to finally take the plunge and say, you know what? I've been listening to you long enough, Mr. Michaels. Enough of this nonsense. Enough of this garbage. Get me to gold. Let's go. Let's get you to gold. Let's get you to silver. Call 888-406-6222. That is the number to get Golden Crest Metals. They'll get you going. Or if you want me to get you going, go to kennysgoldquiz.com. All right. So one thing I want to mention, and I'm going to start this conversation. I know in a few minutes we're going to take a break, and I'll bring it back up after break. This is very important. For those of you with money in the bank, pay attention to this. Please, dear God, listen to me. When you put money in the bank, and you put it into a CD or a money market or a high-yield savings account, and the bank pays you interest on your money, if you want to call it that. It's a joke, but whatever. They call it interest. At the end of the year, you receive an interest 1099 tax form for the interest you earned. Now you have to take that tax form, go to your accountant when you file your taxes, and say, hey, here's my interest income that I earned from the bank. So the bank already paid you very little. Then you're taxed on the very little. So you lost money. It's nuts. It's a screwed up system. Big time. The bank says, hey, Mr. Michaels, we're giving you this much interest on your money. And then at the end of the year, they send me a tax form. Now I take that tax form, go to my accountant, and I pay taxes on that money. There's nothing left of that money. It's the dumbest system ever invented. How do you avoid it? Take a wild guess. Move to physical gold and silver. Why? Well, think about it. You take the money out of the bank that's earning you 3. Silver in the last 6 months is up 50%. Silver's up 140% in the last year. Gold's up 50% in the last year. So think about this. You take the money out of the bank that's giving you 3% that you have to pay tax on. Instead, you take it, you buy gold and silver. The gold and silver shipped to your house. You put it in a safe at home. Don't do nothing. And if silver goes up 140% in the next year, you gain that 140% with no tax form. There is no tax form. None. So what happens? You're making money without having to pay Uncle Sam. Does that make sense to you? That's why I say every week, gold and silver is the best investment you can invest your money in, especially if you're a senior. If you're a senior, you want to put your money in safety and in growth. That's gold and silver. You are about to see a major explosion in gold and silver because oil prices are dropping. Because the war is coming to an end. And oil prices and gold work in an inverse relationship. When oil goes down, gold goes up. And now that the war is settling, oil prices are coming down. That means gold's going to explode. Okay? So, move your money into physical gold and silver. Another thing, money in the bank. When you die, what happens? Someone goes into the bank to get the money and they're taxed on that, not in gold. All right, we're going to take a quick break. When we come back, we'll continue this conversation about cash in the bank. If you want to have questions about moving to gold and silver, call me here, 888-961-0222, or go to kennysgoldquiz.com. We'll be right back.

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0: 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Welcome aboard. 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Time to make some real money. Real money. And you get to keep it. That's the best part. All right, let's go to the phones. We're going to go to line three. Let's talk to JP. He's been very patient in Tacoma, Washington. JP, good morning. Welcome to the show, sir.
1: Hey, good morning, Jenny. Thanks for taking my call. Yeah, so my question is, here in Washington State, there's no income tax, which is, unusual. So does that change the retirement planning calculus for people compared to other states that do?
0: Well, the
1: and
0: only
1: also
0: thing
1: wanted to hear your take about...
0: The only difference you have, JP, is you don't have state income tax. You still have federal, okay? And the federal is always larger than the state, right? So, yes, it's true. The state of Washington does not have state income tax, but you still pay federal income tax. So it really doesn't change moving to gold, because you're still going to owe, when you take money out of a retirement account in the state of Washington, you're still going to be taxed by the federal government. Yes, you may not pay state tax, but you're going to pay federal. The way to reduce the federal is move to gold. Okay?
1: I see.
0: I'm not saying you're going to... I want to make clear with you. I'm not saying that you're going to eliminate income tax. I'm not saying that. I don't want anybody calling this show or calling me after the show saying, you said there was no tax. I've never said that. What I have said is you will significantly reduce what you owe Uncle Sam if you move the precious metals and make a withdrawal in the physical metal itself. Okay?
1: Okay. Wow, that makes it, well, then the other question I had is, what's your take on that CIA agent that was found with 40 gold bars in his house?
0: Yeah, wasn't that something? Ladies and gentlemen, what JP is talking about, in case you missed it, there was a big article, big story on the news about an ex-CIA agent who stole $40 million worth of gold and was caught with it at his home. What's my thought on that? Well, he was stupid, because if you're going to steal the gold, you don't steal bars. You make sure you get metals that are non-reportable to the federal government. He stole metals that are reportable. He stole metals that are tracked. So he's not too smart. But anyway, yeah, it's pretty crazy. But you see, everybody's running to gold. Even the thieves are running to gold. Everybody's going to gold because that's where the money is. You know, got it?
1: Well, yeah, you've answered my question. Thanks so much, Kenny.
0: You're welcome, buddy. Have a great day. Thanks for tuning in. Bye-bye. All right, the number to get me live, 888-961-0222. Ring up the phone lines now. We have the amazing Wendy on phone today. She does an outstanding job. She'll get you to me. We have another caller. Let's go to line four. We're going to go to Ross in Plainfield, Connecticut. Let's talk to Ross. Ross, welcome to the show, sir.
2: Well, thank you very much. Hope you're having a wonderful day.
0: I am any more blessed, I'd be up with the Lord. Okay, so anyway, thanks for tuning in. What's up, brother?
2: Okay, so I was on my way to work, and this is the first time I've heard your show. I'm glad you took me right in for the call. I have maybe somewhere between 75 and 125 $100,000 to invest, and I've been thinking seriously about silver.
0: Okay, so here's my.
2: So I just need to get your input.
0: Yeah, no problem. I'm going to give you I'm going to give you the input and the output. Okay, so here we go.
2: Okay.
0: So investing in silver is brilliant, right? There's low supply, high demand. Anytime you invest in something with low supply, high demand, we all know the outcome. It does well. Okay. However, I would never put all my eggs in one basket. I would buy gold as well. So if you have $75,000 to $125,000, whatever amount you decide to do, listen carefully. I would use half of it for gold, half of it for silver. Why? Well, think about it. Sometimes silver gets quiet, doesn't do much, and gold's on a tear. And then there's other times gold is quiet and the little brother silver gets on a tear. In order to maximize growth for your investment, which is the name of the game here for all of us seniors, I'm a senior, I'm in gold. My cash is in gold. My retirement is in gold. My wife is in gold. My dog is in gold. Everybody's in gold. All right. So you want to diversify and get both metals if you want to see the maximum growth. You don't just want to dump it all into silver. That's my first advice. Now, regardless how much gold and how much silver you buy, I know you wanted to know how much free silver you're going to get with your investment. Is that right?
2: I was curious.
0: Okay, well, it's okay to be curious, sir. Okay, curious killed the cat. Isn't that what they say? All right, anyway, poor cat. Anyway, just hear me out for a minute. Everybody that comes to Kenny Michaels gets an extra 10% free silver. 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The number of complaints in the last 12 months, Ross, is disgusting. 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And then there's Golden Crest Metals. 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Buying the right product matters. You don't just buy, silver isn't silver. Gold isn't gold. Product matters. I say it on every show. 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Or go to kennysgoldquiz.com and you'll get me, the good looking Kenny Michaels. Okay?
2: Very good. I really appreciate it. And I will do that. I got that money sitting there. It's probably getting a 0.5% interest per year. And you really bring home with my situation when I was driving into work.
0: Well, get this one. You're getting a 0.5% interest on the money, and then at the end of the year, you're going to get a tax form for the 0.5%, okay? And then you got to pay tax on the 0.5%, so you lost money. That's the scam.
2: You're right. I don't file. Now at my age, I don't file anymore.
0: Yeah, well, I'm just saying, that's the scam of money in the bank. The bank thinks they're doing you a favor by giving you 3.5-4%, let's say, in a CD. But then they give you a tax form. Then you got to pay tax on the money. You made nothing. Imagine having a product that sits in your safe at home that's growing like crazy and there's no tax for.
2: That's what I like.
0: That's what everybody likes. Have a great day, sir. Thanks for calling in.
2: You too. You have a blessed day.
0: You bye-bye. Too, sir. Thank you. Bye-bye. All right. The number to get me live, 888-961-0222. Again, 888-961-0222. That gets you live with me. I'm Kenny Michaels. This is Striking Gold. So how exciting is this? I mean, think about it. The last president to open up Fort Knox and audit it was FDR. That's the same last president to reprice gold and silver. And he repriced it 75% higher. He pulled it off the market one day, brought it back 48 hours later, 75% higher. Now, fast forward to all these years, and here comes Donald Trump. Here he comes, baby. And he says on True Social, it is time to audit Fort Knox. No president since FDR has ever opened up Fort Knox. Okay, no president has ever opened up Fort Knox since FDR. And now Trump is doing it. There's also been article after article about Trump repricing. So is he going to be the next FDR? And if he is, it's 75, you know, FDR repriced it 75% higher. If you reprice gold today 75% higher, it takes it to 8,000 an ounce. Imagine Trump pulls gold off the market for 48 hours and reprices it 75% higher 48 hours later. All of a sudden, think about what your retirement account's going to look like. Think about it. You move a retirement account now. And let's say all of a sudden it goes up 75% because Trump repriced the product you're invested in. Think about that concept. Wow. And the fact that he went on True Social, his social media platform, to say that it's time to audit Fort Knox. Let's go. That's why Bank of America is calling for 8,000 in gold. Wells Fargo, 8,000 in gold. JP Morgan Chase, 10,000 in gold. Goldman Sachs, 8,000 in gold. Yahoo Finance, 8,000 in gold. Now they're talking silver is going to triple, silver is going to double. Now I see why. Listen, the head of Chase Bank, Jamie Dimon, meets with Trump, talks to Trump. Has a direct beeline to Trump. You don't think he knows what's going on? You don't think he knows what's going on? You don't think the head of Wells Fargo, the head of Bank of America, you don't think they talk to the president? They do. They have a direct line right to his hotline. Okay? Remember the old days of Batman when they had that red phone? The phone would ring and Alfred the butler would answer. Next thing you know, Batman and Robin would lift up the head of Lincoln, turn that little dial, the door would open, they'd slide down the pole, and it would say, da da da da da da da da da da da da da, Batman! Remember that? Well, here we go! Da da da da da da da da da, Trump man! Goldman! Goldman! That's him! He's auditing Fort Knox. He's obsessed with gold. That's our president. And our president tells this country, tells the people that work for us what we're going to do. And the people that work for him, he says, we're going to do this, we're going to do this, we're going to do this. And he does it. And so now, why does he want Fort Knox audited? Is it because he's obsessed with gold? Yes. Is it because he has a plan for gold and silver? Yes. Otherwise, why waste your time? Think about it. Why, with all the stuff he's got going on with Iran and all this and the deep state and all this stuff going on, why does he care how much gold is in Fort Knox? Why would Trump even care? Why would he care? Well, here you go. Number one, he said no tariff on gold. Number two, when he captured Maduro, he brought in $100 million worth of gold to this country. Number three, King Charles came into town from England and brought him gold. Could have brought him a bottle of wine, could have brought him champagne, could have brought him a diamond ring, could have brought him a gift. What did he bring him? Brought him gold. Why is there a 22-foot statue of Donald Trump at his golf course in Doral, Florida, made out of all gold? Why is there a gold logo at an international airport of Trump? All gold. Why is the Oval Office decorated in all gold? And why is Trump opening Fort Knox? What's in Fort Knox? It's not stocks. It's not bonds. It's not mutual funds. Okay? It's gold. It's silver. The last president to do this repriced it upwards 75%. Am I making sense? Has the light bulb gone on for you yet? Take your IRA, take your 401k, take your cash in the bank, take your dog, take your wife, take your car, take your grandbaby, I don't, whatever, stick it all in gold. Okay, call Golden Press Metals, 888-406-6222. 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Okay? And I will handle your account personally. And just like everybody else, you get that extra 10% free silver. There you go. Take advantage of it. Low supply, high demand for silver. When I say Trump's going to reprice gold, you understand what that means. I'm talking both metals, not just gold. Okay? I use the word gold as the term for precious metals. When it gets repriced, holy smokes. All right. Here's something else I mentioned earlier on the show, and I want to talk about it again before we come to an end. There's a lot of people out there that have inherited a retirement account from a deceased relative. And an inherited retirement account is very dangerous from a tax standpoint for the person who inherited it. Okay? Very dangerous. Because when you inherit a retirement account, you have to drain it within 10 years. That's under the Secure Act. That means no matter how old you are, you have to take money out of this inherited retirement account every single year until it goes to zero. Okay? So if you don't move it to physical gold and silver, and you leave it in the crappy stocks that it's in, when you take money out every year, you are going to be taxed on every dollar you take out. Again, Uncle Sam has their hand in it yet again. But if you move it to gold and you then have to take it out, you can take it out in the physical metal itself, which reduces what Uncle Sam gets, and you keep more. That's a good thing, people. That's a good thing. Okay? So, if you are in the process of inheriting or you've inherited a retirement account, move it to gold. Call Golden Crest Metals, 888-406-6222. 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Okay? The other thing is this. 401ks and IRA balances have dropped by 5% since January. Isn't that crazy? The average balance of a 401k, 403b, any one of those, or an IRA since January has dropped, the average balance has dropped 5%. Not gold, not silver. It's why you move to physical gold and silver. And I'm going to end this show by saying this. I'm a senior. I'm 64 years old. I know you can't believe how good looking I am at 64. I understand. Nobody can. But I'm telling you now, I'm a senior. I'm you. And my money's in gold and silver. My cash is in gold and silver. I leave very little bit of money in the bank. Why would I put a lot of money in the bank? They're going to give me interest, and then I got to pay tax on the interest. It's a joke. When I can put it in my safe at home in some shiny stuff and watch it grow and leave it to my children with no government involvement. and it grows, and there's no tax form with it. I love that. So, ladies and gentlemen, move to gold and silver. Do it. 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I'm Kenny Michaels. This is Striking Gold. We'll see you next week. God bless. Bye-bye.

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5: 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Kane Brown August 16th at Ironstone Amphitheater. The Black Crows and Whiskey Myers August 19th. George Thorogood August 24th. And Ashley Cook October 10th at Ace of Spades. 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
16: 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And then the bonus bets split among all eligible winners after the match. Yep, the World Cup right around the corner. No place better to get in on the action than inside your BetMGM app. It is Westwood One Sports. Chris Mack alongside Kate Constable here on BetMGM Game Day. Jacob Mizorowski, another ridiculous start in Colorado last night, Kate. 45 pitches, I think, of 101 miles an hour or more, which is ridiculous. 8 strikeouts. He's down to 2-1 to win the NL Cy Young. His next start Friday against the Phillies. You've got Christopher Sanchez of the Phillies, obviously the favorite in the NL Cy Young race after that scoreless inning streak he put together earlier in the month of May. He starts tomorrow in Toronto. We've got Otani in the mix. We've got Paul Skeens in the mix. Those two won't face each other, but their teams will this week in Pittsburgh, the Pirates and the Dodgers. Chris Sale is right there in the conversation as well with the way the Braves are playing, and he is pitching. Do you have a favorite right now in the NL Cy Young race? Let's take the odds out of it for a second and take the value proposition out of it. Just one of these guys in the NL Cy Young race that you like right now, Kate?
17: I mean, I think I would say it's between Sanchez and Otani. Like, what Otani's been doing, I know he hasn't pitched, the volume of innings hasn't been there quite yet, but, like, the numbers that he has is unbelievable. But you could really, I mean, and then the innings thing that Sanchez did earlier this year, like, that's

0: very fair case for any of the top three, but you can't necessarily count out Skeens, right? Like a slower start for Skeens, but a slower start for Skeens is like a Cy Young start for most players in any other year where you don't have this crazy race going on in the NL right now. Like, I think a lot of players even further down the board could be Cy Young candidates in another year when this type of stuff isn't going on. So, just based off what we've seen so far, and Mizorowski's been phenomenal too. I'm just trying not to be overly like recency biased with him based on what we just saw from him. Like, I'm trying to take that factor out of it. I don't have an answer for you, Chris, because any of the top three, those I would be totally fine if any of those guys took home the award at this point.
1: Yeah, I felt the same, you know, victim of the moment type thing when looking at Mizorowski too. But it's like seven starts in a row now. He's been impeccable. A 0.2 ERA. I think if I strip the odds away and just talk about who I think has the best chance to win, Skeens has always been good at bouncing back. And after a couple of rough starts, maybe he's in a position, especially in a series where a lot of baseball eyes will be on the Pirates and the Dodgers this week, to have a quality start, bounce back, look like Skeens again, and maybe start a run that vaults him back up towards the top of the list. I wonder when we get to the voting at the end of the year, how much the memory of the Sanchez scoreless inning streak may be in the rear view and affect people's voting. Can he continue to pitch like that the rest of the year? I think everything right now points me towards the Miz, but like you said, it's hard to count Skeens out. And then Ohtani might get it just based on the fact that he's a unicorn. Like, that's if he continues to do what he's done, he has to be in the mix. Coming up next, teams we think could fall off from where they were last year.
2: NFL. This is Westwood One Sports.
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0: And look, the CBS pregame show, nothing against the guys on it. Like, I love Bill Cowher, but like, I'm not, it's not even in the top two or three of my favorite NFL pregame shows. Like, I don't know what your Sunday routine is or any other day of the week when there's football on, but like, NFL Network on Sunday mornings is always my go-to. I love Rich Eisen. Yep. I like Steve Mariucci. That whole crew, I think, does a really good job. They're my number one. I think Prime has done a really good job with their Thursday night crew.
1: Yeah.
0: They'd probably be my second, actually. And then it's kind of everybody else. Like, Fox has never wowed me. CBS has never really wowed me. ESPN, good enough when they do Countdown on Sundays and Monday nights. But, like, it just kind of feels like everybody, they're still right there with everybody else.
1: Yeah, I would agree with you that NFL Network is the top there. And then what sets the rest of them apart? Not a whole lot. They're all kind of just the same old pregame shows that they all have. So Russell Wilson is certainly not setting CBS apart from the others in a way that I don't know, maybe they would hope. No. And can he like take jokes? Like, is he going to be okay if people tease him about the high knees or the let's ride or anything like that? Like, I could see him just getting pissed on set about that stuff, which is not like you have to be able to make fun of yourself and joke around on TV and like have some fun. I just don't see that from him.
0: It's why the Prime crew works really well together, I think. Yeah. Like Whitworth, Fitzpatrick, Sherm, like they're able to give the back and forth. It's why everything in TV, in television sports, is just chasing inside the NBA because those guys can give it to each other and take it. And like nothing will ever measure up to Shaq, Ernie, Kenny, and Chuck. And everybody is just chasing that.
1: Well, look at the people that have ascended recently. Like Jason Kelce's everywhere on ESPN. Because he is he's the Charles Barkley. Pat McAfee's everywhere on also ESPN. Like those types of personalities. And granted, maybe it's like oversaturation for a couple of them, but like that's what's, I guess, working if they're putting them on that much. I don't know. Russell Wilson
0: Russ is not that. Like, just I could see some really like I don't know if he'd get out and out pissed like you said, but like I could just see some awkward moments. Like
1: awkward
0: I don't know.
1: Is a great
0: I just
1: word.
0: Don't. I don't see him being as critical of players and coaches as he needs to be. I didn't even mention NBC, which by the way, that is one of the great tragedies of our generation. Is that back in the day when we were kids, Sunday night, you would turn on, as soon as the afternoon games were over, you would turn on Chris Berman and Tom Jackson and watch NFL primetime and get everything you needed in 1 hour. And it was phenomenal. And I get it. NBC paid the money for the rights, so they've had Sunday night football for a while now. But football night in America, even adding Mike Tomlin, it's never going to hold a candle to what Berman and TJ were.
1: And on that note, NBA night in America.
0: Yeah.
1: Certainly not.
0: Tirico's great at what he does play-by-play wise, but like that, those analysts, like.
1: The pregame stuff for that, like, it's just not there. Yeah, you're right. The cream of the crop is inside the NBA, and that will never be replicated again.
0: No. No, when Chuck is ready to hang him up and those guys are done, like it's over. It's done. There's no way you'll be able to replace any of them. Coming up, speaking of the NBA, we got game three of the NBA Finals tomorrow night in New York, Madison Square Garden. Jalen Brunson has not shot the ball particularly well in this series, but he has come through in big moments. Best clutch shooter in the NBA right now. Where does he rank amongst the all-time greats? A BetMGM game day draft. We will draft our best NBA clutch shooters all time. We do that next right here on Westwood One Sports.
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3: 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Williams. 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Westwood One Sports.
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5: 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And Willie Nelson, July 19th at Ironstone Amphitheater. 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
1: Our three favorite moments of the day, our three stars of the show, coming up in just a couple of minutes here on BetMGM Game Day. Chris Mack alongside Kate Constable here on Westwood One Sports. 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Team USA Friday night, 9 Eastern, 6 Pacific kick against Paraguay out in L.A. And your husband, you mentioned earlier, has managed to wrangle this into a work trip while you'll be playing solo mama for a couple days.
2: Funny how that works. He was going to go to the game, fly in, the game's evening, Friday and Friday morning, fly out Saturday, be home, just a quick trip. Why not make it a work trip? Why go for 36 hours when you for 72, maybe a little bit more? I don't know. Spend some time in L.A., some warmth while I'm home with the kid, solo, parenting for 4 days. Not too bad. The guy's impressive the way somehow those things seem to work out.
1: Look, it's a big opportunity for him. I mean, expense those Uber rides, you know?
2: That's the positive of it is now the flights are expensed, the hotels are expensed, so we save a little money. All that's coming out of his pocket is the ticket. So
1: he's really doing it for the family, Kate. It doesn't feel like it right now. It's not for him. It's for the family.
2: It's for the what's the 529, whatever college fund you start for your kids.
1: Exactly.
2: It's all going in there. Yeah.
1: Look, as someone who is a year away from watching all of that money disappear towards post-secondary education, let me just say, start building the nest egg now because you can never start too early.
2: We'll turn everything into a work trip if that savings can go straight to a college fund. Why not?
1: Maybe some winnings from a few bets here and there on the BetMGM app as well. You got any bets for the next couple of days you want to throw out there?
2: I don't know how you can't take the Knicks. I'm taking the Knicks. I'm taking them to cover. Yeah. I think the ending of that game two, the wind is out of the sail for the Spurs. And then now going on the road to Madison Square Garden, 2.5, I'm taking the Knicks.
1: That's a good call. I want to do it, but I'm kind of holding out on it still. I am going to put a little something on Karl-Anthony Towns at plus 175 to win MVP of the finals. If he puts together just one more game like he's put together in the first two, I think it's hands down Karl-Anthony Towns. So if you're still getting it at almost 2-1, I think you have to jump in on it. Also, Stanley Cup Final Game 4 is Tuesday night in Vegas, and the total on that game is just 6. If you think for a second that the chaos in that series is going to slow down, I got another thing coming for you. Like, over 6, absolutely. I will be playing the over on Game 4 between Vegas and Carolina on Tuesday night, so I want to throw those out there as well. But our three favorite moments of the show, we call them our three stars. Let's do it.
3: And the reason the Browns were even considering this trade is because of the inclusion of Jared Verse. It is not often that you see a blockbuster trade of this magnitude include an immediate replacement who also happens to be one of the top 8 to 10 players at the position and is only 25 years old and is still on a rookie deal. You don't get that. Usually that's a 1-for-1 swap, maybe player for player and a day 3 pick. The Browns got Jared Verse, another first-round pick, a second-round pick, and a third-round pick. So essentially, they got two first-round picks, and one doesn't come with the risk that is associated with the pick that you've yet to spend because it's already a proven commodity. I don't think they could really do much better. I know the Browns fans scratched for, like, I would have liked to get one more first because they're looking at the total, which is that you only got one first-round pick for Myles Garrett without considering that Jared Verse is better than another first-round pick in the future. They're going to come to like him, and I think a lot of them are going to come around and realize that it was a very good trade.
1: Nick Shook of NFL.com loves what the Browns got for Myles Garrett, Kate.
2: Yeah, I mean, the point of you know what you're getting in Jared Verse versus having to draft and develop a player or have that player pan out in the way that you are hoping for. And Chris, we talked about it like a lot earlier in the show, is that Browns historically, like the Rams are a pretty good drafting team. The Browns, not so much. So to get a player that you know what they are, I think that's a good move for the Browns in the Jared Verse piece of all this.
1: Our number two star of the day.
4: Two. I think it very well could be. And, you know, Wemby with his comments after Game 7 gave me a lot of hope that it was not going to be that case. The way he was talking about how important it is, how this is his main thing, is basketball, and how this is the most important thing to him. And, he, you know, the comments he's made the other day about wanting to be the face of the league and all these sorts of things. Everything that we've heard from him suggests that he gets it. This is not an opportunity that he's going to let pass by in terms of his ability to become one of the all-time greats in the NBA. But it's very hard. It's very difficult, even if you do have that mindset going in of, we are not going to fall victim to this. We beat the Thunder, so everything's good mentality. We're just happy to be here. We're not going to fall into that. We want the whole thing.
1: Trevor Lane of the NBA Front Office Show talking about just Wemby and the Spurs reacting to that Western Conference Finals win over OKC as if they'd won everything, Kate.
2: You know, Chris, you don't get to host the big trophy until you win the NBA Finals, not the Western Conference Finals. I don't know if the Spurs got their wires crossed a little bit on that one. But, yeah, they celebrated what seemed to be a little bit too hard for just making it to the finals versus actually winning it. And now, as a result, find themselves down 0-2 going back to New York.
1: So our number two star, Trevor Lane, our number three star, Nick Shook. Our number one star of the day has to be the return of Kate Constable back to BetMGM Game Day after 7 weeks of official motherhood. It was great to have you back, Kate.
2: It's been a pleasure. It's been very fun, guys. The 5 hours went quick. I held myself together for it. The kids survived. We all survived. It's been fun. I'm glad to be back with you.
1: Great to have you back. Now, naturally, I have to go on a vacation. I'll be off next weekend. PJ Glasser will be with Kate. But we have got you all summer long, every Sunday afternoon. Everything going on happens right here on Westwood One Sports.
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0: dogness, but I want to see you chirp at the other team. 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I want to see that, Whitey. I like that. Who let the dogs
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0: credit to San Antonio. For some reason, I think maybe, and I think we're going to expect to see this tomorrow. This is what I would do, and I'm sure Mitch Johnson's like, what does Mike Wicken on Westwood One think we should do? Well, Mitch, here's what I think you should do. They were able to get out of that 14-point hole in the fourth quarter the other night because they ran and ran, and they were fast breaking. Maybe it was a sense of urgency. Maybe they felt the Knicks were playing prevent defense. But if I was San Antonio, I may have found a little, you know, chink in the armor there. I might have found a little soft spot. Might be okay to get out and run and maybe not try to play in this half-court offense. And I don't know if that is playing into the strengths of Victor Wembanyama because of how big he is. But when you want to stand in front of Victor Wembanyama? You want to stand in front of Wemby when he's coming down the train tracks? Absolutely not. So if I was San Antonio, that's one thing I would do. Of course, keep Wemby in the low block. Keep him in the paint when you're playing in the half court. But when you can get boards and you can go and fast break opportunities, that's the way it looked like San Antonio was able to take it to the Knicks, especially trying to get out of that 14-point hole that they had success doing up until the very end in game two. Now, I am in Des Moines, Iowa. That's where I broadcast live from in Des Moines. West Des Moines, the suburb to be specific. I have never been to New York City. Well, I take that back. I have been to New York City one time 20-some years ago. I was in my 20s, and we went to a graduation party for a friend of mine who lived in New Jersey, and we took the train up from Jersey to New York for one day. We spent the whole day and the evening in New York City. I barely remember that for multiple reasons, but I barely remember that because it was 25 years ago. But the city, I am seeing, I mean, you're watching it. You see all the pictures. You see the watch parties. You see the people outside. I just watched a video today of their new mayor, Mondami, walking into a bar, and people were going crazy for him. He's wearing his Knicks jersey. Like, the Knicks have taken over. The Knicks fever has taken over. And Brunson was asked, have you looked around New York City lately?
1: If people want to know what it looks like in New York right now, normally you guys wouldn't be here on a practice day. Are you looking around at all? Do you get a sense of it at all? Will you try and look, or not until it's over?
2: Not until it's over.
1: Are you letting your family come look, your friends, anything like that? Or
2: they can do what they want.
0: How does he not know what's going on in New York? I don't know if I believe that. I mean, I believe Brunson is as focused, like a method actor. I believe Brunson is as focused as you can be on the task at hand, and that is beating the San Antonio Spurs. I fully do believe that. But he's got to know what's going on. He's on social media, I think. I don't know. I assume he is. He's on social media. He's walking to and from. I'm sure Brunson's not going out to get burgers anywhere in New York City. I know he was in San Antonio for a couple of days. But he's got to know how absolutely bat-ass crazy the city of New York is right now for the Knicks. One question that has come up this week, and maybe for the last year and a half, since Brunson's really ascended into being an elite player in the NBA, is how did this guy, who was the college player of the year, when he was at Villanova, the year Nova won the national championship, how did this guy not only get out of the lottery, not only get out of the first round, how did this guy slip into the second round of the NBA draft? The scouting reports on him are ridiculous. This from Bleacher Report. Brunson didn't struggle in many areas. The questions concerning his transition game revolve around how much his limited speed will hold him back. Out of spot-ups, he only converted 3 of 17 drives while going right. He was less effective when opponents ran him off the line. Brunson's defensive outlook is his biggest question mark. He's heavy-footed for a point guard. He ranked in the 18th percentile in isolation defense and 33rd percentile for a point guard when he was playing his man off screens. It's difficult to envision him containing many NBA starting speedsters. Brunson offers minimal defensive playmaking ability as well. He averaged 1.2 steals, and he recorded only one block his entire 116-game career. Ready for this?

0: This is the best. As a rookie, Brunson will have a chance to earn backup minutes right away thanks to his shooting and decision-making. And he'll also turn 22 years old before the season, and he's had plenty of experience over the last 3 years. He isn't capable of defending in a full-time role, but it wouldn't be surprising if he became a second-unit game manager as a rookie. Projected role, high-end backup. Again, this is Bleacher Report's scouting report on Jalen Brunson coming out of the draft, or going into the draft, I should say. The eye test suggests Brunson's ceiling... The eye test suggests Brunson's ceiling isn't high, given his age and inability to blow by opponents or explode vertically. However, his knack for running an offense, shot-making, distributing, and scoring skills with isolation pull-ups and post-followaways suggest he'll find a way to stick and make an impact. In all likelihood, this is where it gets real good. In all likelihood, Jalen Brunson will carve out a career as a valued backup who will play mistake-free basketball and push all the right buttons, even if he's not putting up big numbers. That's the scouting report, and his comp was Jameer Nelson. So what does Jalen Brunson have to say about the scouts, these analysts? Jonathan Wasserman wrote that scouting report on Jalen Brunson before he got drafted in 2018. What does Jalen Brunson think about the scouts and what they got wrong? Well, you're going to hear Jalen Brunson answer that question next on Westwood One Sports.
1: Wow, wow, whoa. The Knicks are up 2-0. New York stole two games in San Antonio. The next two are in the Garden with a chance to sweep. Game three of the NBA Finals is tomorrow night. Westwood One Sports.
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